0: 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Only on ChapmanRadio.live.
1: Okay. Hello. Hello, world. Guess what time it is? It's time for Pokeball Knowledge. I have a very special guest. Will you introduce yourself?
2: Hello, everybody. I'm Sachin, and I have a lot of Pokeball knowledge.
1: That's awesome. Like, very much so. I feel like, so far, all of the people I brought on here have had more Pokeball knowledge than me. I don't know. Well, I really like Pokemon, but, like, I guess it's just, like, the niche things you're into kind of thing. Like, he pulled up with a prop today.
2: I got my 3DS.
1: Uh-huh.
2: I'm currently playing Pokemon X.
1: Awesome.
2: My level 73 Greninja for my first ever run of this game.
1: Mm-hmm.
2: It's about to kill a level 10 Oddish for no reason.
1: No reason, bro.
2: No reason at all.
1: Okay, well, we have a crazy show for you today. We have some crazy picks. This is like my kind of music. Like this is what we're getting into right now. Like, he's got some, like...
2: I got Pokeball knowledge.
1: It's Pokemon and ball.

0: knowledge. That's what I'm saying. With that, we can introduce the clues for our first Pokemon. So this first song, did you have anything in particular in mind?
1: When I was picking my 8 songs for my 2 Pokemon,
0: mm-hmm.
1: especially with this first 4, they all kind of just naturally gravitated towards the Pokemon.
0: Mm-hmm.
1: And I think after I kind of identified, what part about the Pokemon the song was. So this one, is it Prism first?
0: Yeah.
1: Okay, so for this one, the Pokemon in question, I did a Nuzlocke run of Pokemon Ancestral X, and this Pokemon became my goat and my sweeper because they gave it Pixelate.
0: Oh, wow.
1: And so this song kind of sounds like I imagine Pixelate the ability would.
0: Oh, okay, that's your first clue, guys. That's your first clue. Okay, yeah, with that, we're going to go into our first song. This is Prism by Monty PK.

0: Yeah, that was Monty PK. I like that one. I can totally tell what you were talking about with that.
1: Yeah.
0: That's good. Wait, get a little closer.
1: Okay, I'm close. Is this close now?
0: Are you talking into it?
1: I think so.
0: My headset's all the way down. Can we try again?
1: Hello? Hello?
0: Are you on mic 4? No.
1: I don't know.
0: Okay. On. Yeah.
1: The cough button, is that?
0: No, it's good. It should be good. Okay.
1: Alright.
0: Yeah, wow. Here, wait, try moving to that mic. Sorry.
1: Should I switch headphones?
0: No.
1: Alright.
0: We can play, okay, we're debuting our background music.
1: Hello? Is that better?
0: Try again.
1: Hello?
0: Yeah, okay, I can hear you.
1: Alright.
0: You gotta be kind of close. Okay. Whoa, wait, we're kind of vibing right now.
1: Yes, bro.
0: Okay, awesome. Whoa. Well, so that was our first clue, is that it is the pixelate.
1: The Pokemon doesn't even have pixelate, like, normally.
0: Okay.

0: a shitty clue.
1: Okay.
0: But to compensate,
1: mm-hmm.
0: it's right behind the way.
1: Mm-hmm.
0: But the Pokemon originates from the same region that this background music does.
1: Oh no. Our listeners, are they knowledgeable to know exactly
0: that? They have the ball knowledge required.
1: Do they have the ball knowledge? I don't know. Yeah. Okay. So it's Gen... Is it Gen 6 or Gen...
0: It's Gen 6.
1: Okay. That's your clue. Why did you pick this next one?
0: The next one, in part due to the fact that its nickname was Remover.
1: Oh.
0: Also, just like since the song came out, I've been listening to it on repeat.
1: Uh huh.
0: I think it might be one of, if not the best Jin song I've heard.
1: Really?
0: I don't know, dude. It's gas.
1: That's crazy. Especially like, okay, so you're only considering Jin, like.
0: No, I'm Jin. I'm also considering Delete Zeke Venturing.
1: Wow.
0: I love this song.
1: Really? Okay.
0: Like.
1: Like
0: as an individual song.
1: This is true. Maybe I'm just really into Venturing recently, but that's maybe I need to listen to it more because obviously I've listened to it and I liked it, but I haven't like.
0: I like the Venturing stuff. I think artistically it's great. It's just mm-hmm. like for me, I'd rather listen
1: mm-hmm.
0: to this in the mainline Jane stuff. I don't know, dude. I'm very excited to see where this album goes.
1: Dude, same, bro. That's such a moment right now. I wish I could have seen her. I was gone both when she was here and when she was in Denver, so that sucked. But that's a dream concert for sure.
0: Absolutely.
1: That's a dream. What my boss was just talking to you about went and saw when she played in the observatory in the Constellation Room in like 2022. God. Bro, the fucking Constellation
0: that's
1: Room.
0: So awesome.
1: Isn't that insane? No, she's a diehard fan. Shout out.
0: So sick.
1: Shout out to TT, wherever she is. She's probably doing something cool right now. But yeah, so this is what we've been teasing. This is Jane's latest drop. This is Beauty Sleep.

0: Okay. He low-key might be onto something with that one.
1: I told you. It's the best Jade that we've got so far.
0: I'm still, like, a kind of a baby Jade fan. I've been a fan for, like, a year and a half, maybe. I'm still, like... I don't feel like... No, oh my god, do you remember when I sent you... I literally just sent you Venturing, and I was like, this is really good. And you were just like, fuck you.
1: This new different artist who is a different artist than any other artist is so cool.
0: That's so funny. Well, okay, so that's your second clue. That he named... He named it Remover.
1: It killed shit.
0: Which is actually... I did not know, like as the... As this form, it was really that buff.
1: Dude, try attack with Pixelate, and it's a fairy type, so you get stab, special attack, 90 base power with a chance to burn, paralyze, or, what's the other thing? I kind of only cared about paralyze, which is another hint for the audience. It just killed shit.
0: That's crazy.
1: It was insane.
0: Yeah.
1: I love this Pokemon dearly.
0: This is very, like, when I called him the other day to, like, talk and plan, because we've been trying to plan this, or no, you called me. I don't remember.
1: I called you because I was like, hey, I don't know what Pokemon I should do.
0: He mentioned this Pokemon. I was like, okay, that's a good one. That's a good one. Anyways, okay. Speaking of killing things, okay, we got some Julia Wolf.
1: Yeah, same reason. It just killed shit. It was a killer. I think most Pokemon, it made it through the whole Elite Four solo.
0: Really?
1: It swept the whole, and like, this is like an upgraded Elite Four.
0: Mm-hmm.
1: Dude, this thing killed everything.
0: That's crazy.
1: With awful stats.
0: I'm just kind of amazed. Like, was this a strat, or did you just, like, do this yourself?
1: No, I stumbled upon it.
0: Oh my god.
1: And I was like, oh my god, it has Pixelate. What the hell?
0: That's a good...
1: And I don't think I've ever had a more important Pokemon to any Nuzlocke I've ever done.
0: Mm-hmm.
1: This is my goat.
0: This is goat, okay.
1: This is goat.
0: This is goat, and okay, so your third song, Clue, this is gonna be... Kill You Off by Julia Wolf.

0: Well,
1: I love some Gabby.
0: Oh, let me start our music again.
1: Hello. Baby's first time doing a backtrack, sorry. we were just talking about how much we love Gabby's start. I think... I don't even know. Did I find from underscores? I don't remember. I just kind of look at everything off Spotify. I don't know what your angle is.
2: I found Gabby's start because they opened for Breakance on tour.
1: That's crazy.
2: On the Hypercontract tour, which I didn't know, because this is like... I primarily found them through... Do you know Backlight? The Backlight pod?
1: I feel like I've heard someone talk about this before.
2: It's like Backlight Noah. He does like interviews with like Underground or like Hyperpop. Oh. Or he did. I don't know if he's like... He's not super active. He did a Slayer interview.
1: That's crazy.
2: It was like Jesus coming back from the dead. It was crazy.
1: That's crazy.
2: But I saw the Gabby Start interview and like the title was Gabby Start on... opening for Breakins, and I was like, oh, I love Breakins. I need to watch this. And then, like, this guy was, like, super interesting, and, like, I listened to his music, and it was so weird.
1: It's so cool,
2: and it's so experimental. And I think the first song that I heard was, the Fractal song.
1: Oh, yeah.
2: Which is...

0: ass. Mm-hmm. And then I, like, he was releasing a lot more at that point.
1: Mm-hmm.
0: And so, like, as stuff was coming out, I was hearing it.
1: Mm-hmm.
0: Gabby's the gap.
1: Really?
0: I love Gabby Starr.
1: I like the most recent, like, was that an EP?
0: Yeah.
1: It was good. It was a little different, but, like, some of his older stuff is good, too.
0: I love how different every song is.
1: No, literally. There's, like, lots of different vibes there, I feel
0: like.
1: Like,
0: every EP feels, like, a completely different, like, sound. Like, yeah. Like, Gabby, to me, seems like he's just making music for the sake of growing as a musician.
1: Not for, like, anything or, like, else like that.
0: He's pushing the boundaries of what he can do and what he wants to do.
1: Mm-hmm.
0: And it's so cool.
1: Like, I love it.
0: Like, he makes music like a scientist and a stand-up comedian. I don't know.
1: That's an interesting way to look at it. I think we definitely need more of that, but I feel like since, like, there's so much more DIY stuff now and, like, in the past, like, 10 years with, like, being online and things, I feel like we are in that renaissance. And, like, people, like, obviously our generation knows what's up kind of thing. Ah, that's so cool. Anyways, back to the topic at hand. That was probably the least amount of actual clues you could have given for this
0: one. I just put songs that I wanted to be played on Chapman Radio.
1: Yeah.
0: Do I reveal it now?
1: Yeah, we can review it. I have a sound effect I usually play after you say it, but yeah.
0: Okay.
1: No, I definitely get that. That's just funny. Okay. Well, if you saw the Instagram post, you know what it is.
0: Yeah,
1: so
0: definitely.
1: I guess
0: if you didn't, shame on you.
1: Yeah, follow the Instagram. Pokeball Knowledge with the E is a 3.
0: Check that out.
1: Check it out. Okay. Are we ready? Drum roll. It is...
0: Dedenne.
1: Wait. Yay! Dedenne. That was our first Pokemon, which is crazy. Like, isn't that surprising? You'd never think a little thing that cute and small could be a
0: Dedenne
1: fucking...
0: also sucks.
1: Which is why it's like, how did that... It's just pixely.
0: Just... They gave it... they, like, lowered its attack and gave it a better special attack. Like, they just, like, specialized the spreads.
1: Uh-huh.
0: And then it was also a randomized run. And so I did, like... Learn sets were randomized and TMs were randomized, so I found a tri-attack TM, and Dedenne was capable of learning it.
1: Wow.
0: And I was like, huh, this is cool. Dude, it killed so many, like, really scary fight. Like, dude, I was in the trainer docks when I was starting the run.
1: Mm-hmm.
0: This is, like, a route, like, 4 encounter.
1: Yeah.
0: Maybe. Super early game. But I was so scared because it was supposed to be, like, a really hard Nuzlocke. And I was looking up all these trainer docs. I was like, I have nothing for these guys.
1: Uh-huh.
0: And I just got the Dedenne. And it was smooth sailing. It's insane.
1: It's crazy.
0: How strong this tiny little Pika clone was. But it has cemented its place. It's one of my favorite Pokemon. Definitely, by a million miles, my favorite Pika clone.
1: Mm-hmm.
0: I like Dedenne more than Pikachu. And I'll die on that hill.
1: I can see that. I like him.
0: Dedenne is my goat.
1: It's classic.
0: Remover, my king. The strongest Pokemon I've ever had.
1: Remover. I think that's very apt.
0: Yeah.
1: Ah. Period piece, for sure. I love it. Yeah. Well, we have 4 more songs for 1 more Pokemon. I kind of like... Originally, it was just going to be like a... one Pokemon the whole time kind of thing, but I kind of like having it, like, be 2. It's kind of like a rhythm. You can go and then you can talk about more, like, the whole point is, like, talk about, like, memories and stuff, so.
0: Exactly.
1: Yeah. Okay, we get to talk about something really fun now, which is the next artist, which is this artist that Sacha and I both really love, Subi Club.
0: Subi Club, Tsunami Bitch Club.
1: Yeah.
0: I love them. I love their music.
1: Give me backstory. Like, when do you start listening to them?
0: Ooh. I was talking with, you know, Brandon Clark.
1: Brent, yeah.
0: I was talking with Brandon about this. We were texting about, like, how much we love Subi Club and how we found Subi Club. I found Subi Club. I heard Burbank House because it was on the... Like, when it came out, it was such a big deal.
1: Mm-hmm.
0: And, like, the space that I was in as, like, a tiny chud child.
1: Mm-hmm.
0: Like, I was like, oh, this is cool, this is a big deal, who is this guy, da, da, da. I didn't really know who, like, Soren was or anything like that.
1: Mm-hmm.
0: But heard Burbank House,

0: wasn't, like, super drawn to it. I didn't give it enough of a chance, and also, like, I don't know, my music taste wasn't there yet.
1: Mm-hmm.
0: And then kind of tapped out of Subi Club until the Laced Up video came out.
1: Bro.
0: And I also am a big fan of Fooly Cooly, FLCL, however you want to say it, which is the 6-episode anime that heavily inspires Subi Club on both, you know, the Burbank House Laced Up combo, The Third Eye, which is like a, he remixed it, or he did a redux version of a Japanese song by the band who made the OST for Fooly Cooly, and like all of Trinket, like you can hear it throughout, is so based on that world and like the some of the messaging of that. So I really love that show. I watched the Laced Up music video. I was like, this is the coolest music video I've ever seen in my whole life. What the hell? And I was like, wait, this is like definitely based on Fooly Cooly. Then I did some research into like Soren, and I was like, oh yeah, this guy loves The Pillows and loves Fooly Cooly, and that's awesome. And so then I went back, I listened to Burbank House, I put the pieces together, I was like, oh, this is great. And then nothing from Subi Club for like a year or some change. Maybe even more. I don't know. And I kind of just assumed that, you know, they were done. And then Trinket came out, which is what this song is from. And Trinket...
1: In April. Wow.
0: Trinket is like, one of the best albums I've ever... One of my favorite albums I've ever. I think it might be, like... It's definitely top 10 favorites. Mm-hmm. It's probably top 5. And it's, like... It might be top 3.
1: That's like, crazy.
0: Like, I love Trinket. And I it's love so this good. Song. I love every song on Trinket. As far as it relates to my new Pokemon, I don't know.
1: It's a little abstract.
0: I kind of nailed this one in. The idea is that this Pokemon has the ability Soundproof and is a very big Pokemon. It's a huge Pokemon. Like, my version of this Pokemon is giant.
1: Actually?
0: Yeah.
1: Extra large?
0: Like, it's Alpha and it Mega Evolves.
1: Oh, wow.
0: And it gets way bigger when it Mega Evolves.
1: Okay.
0: It's giant. It's awesome. Like, you can't walk through alleys with it.
1: That's crazy.
0: Well, you can because it's a Pokemon game, so it just clips through the walls. But, so the idea was I just did things with, like, loud sounds. I just did songs that I wanted to hear.
1: Yeah.
0: So.
1: We're talking about Pokemon, too. It's all good.
0: Pokemon. We're talking about
1: Pokemon
0: and music, and they don't have to necessarily connect. But, yeah.
1: Yeah. That's awesome. Okay, well, with that, we'll hear our first clue for Pokemon number 2. And this is, how do you say this technically?
0: I think Lil Cool.
1: Lil Cool. That all of the songs on this album have some random shit in them, and I'm too scared to like talk. like, oh my god. But okay, Lil Cool by Subi Club. That's

0: Whoa. There we go. We were just bonding over how we love Kamo.
1: Yeah.
0: Kamo's awesome.
1: Kamo is awesome.
0: Bro, don't be shy. Speak up.
1: I'm sorry. I keep forgetting that, like, I'm not heard.
0: Mm-hmm.
1: Kamo's the goat.
0: Kamo's the goat.
1: All
0: I agree.
1: All talk is great. I'm really excited for whatever project Kamo has next. I'm also really excited for the feature that he has on the Quad album. Because when I saw Quad last year and Kamo opened and Kamo played that song unreleased, and then Quad at the end of the show mentioned that him and Kamo were working on music on tour, and I was like, that's the best news I've ever heard.
0: So good.
1: And so now clearly I get to see the fruits of that labor.
0: Uh-huh.
1: Kamo like has worked with goats and it just hasn't come out yet. Like, Kamo has unreleased with Breakins, which is gas.
0: On the upcoming?
1: It's not gonna come out, I
0: really?
1: Don't think.
0: Really?
1: It might just be, like, rotting in my YouTube bookmarks.
0: Mm.
1: But...
0: so good.
1: Yeah, Kamo's a goat.
0: K1 is so good.
1: K1 is so amazing. K1 yes. is, like... I feel like everybody in the 2020 hyperpop scene is, like... in whatever direction they've gone on. Like, Glaive is very, like... I think Glaive has found his sound.
0: Mm-hmm.
1: I think, like... Breakins is just Breakins. He's, mm-hmm. like, the second coming. He's, like, the last dragonborn. He's just, like, the god of this shit. Mm-hmm. I feel like... Jane... also is just capable of doing whatever she wants. Mm-hmm. Like, she can make any sound work. Like, Kamo... pushed, like, such a boundary on, like, what these hyperpop artists have been doing, though, with K1.
0: Mm-hmm.
1: It was so, like, every song was so unique, and it finally felt like Kamo, like, had a different sound, and it was so good. Like, I love that album. Every artist on here, I do love. Like,
0: Goats.
1: The Monty PK, like, obviously when it was coming out, and I was much younger,
0: mm-hmm.
1: I liked it, like, maybe more than I do now, but then, like, you know, their most recent album, like, the country shit, was so good.
0: Oh, wow.
1: The Julia Wolf album is insane. The Skro production is insane. I love that they're on tour together.
0: Mm-hmm.
1: Jane's the goat. Gabby Starr's the goat. Subi Club, bro.
0: Don't even get me started, bro.
1: Two Hollis, which... yeah. Sam would give me flack for, but Two Hollis.
0: Okay,
1: is
0: but
1: great.
0: This new draw. I love the concept though.
1: And
0: like
1: this
0: I
1: song
0: feel like
1: is
0: okay.
1: Probably the best Two Hollis song of all time.
0: Okay, Loki, agree that one. I could agree on
1: this song is fucking crazy.
0: Okay. Well, we have just a second, so we can introduce these songs, but we have to talk about the Pokemon.
1: Oh no!
0: So we only have 2 minutes left.
1: No.
0: But okay. So we have some Two Hollis and some Breakins queued. We've already kind of talked about that, but is there any last clues you want to give people before you reveal our second Pokemon?
1: Not like these songs suck as clues. The last Pokemon. Am I ready to reveal it?
0: Yes, we could do. Drum roll.
1: It is Abomasnow.
0: Whoa! Abomasnow
1: has soundproof, and mm-hmm. I caught an alpha Abomasnow in Legends EA, and I gave him the Megastone, and that motherfucker got big.
0: Big.
1: Very big.
0: Big.
1: As big as I imagine a warhorse would be.
0: Oh. Mm. Oh my god, he just said the funny. Well, okay.

0: That's... Are you ready or not?
1: Oh my god! Wait, you need to be on Trevor Radio. Get this man a DJ board. Well, please, thank you guys so much for tuning in. Okay, stop. Maybe. Yeah, thank you for tuning in. Thank you for coming, Sasha. This was awesome.
0: Thank you for having me.
1: Yeah, we're gonna just play it out with some two huge heads right now. Yeah. See you next week. Have a good rest of your week, guys. Yeah, this is Two Hollis.

there, this is Ms. Motif, and you're listening to Soundbites on Chapman Radio. Hey guys, this is Ms. Motif, just like the sweeper said, and you are listening to the one and only Chapman Radio, and this is Soundbites, hello. So, this is episode 20.

4, episode 4 of season 3, and I had a lot that happened last weekend. I went to one of my very good friends, Emily and Ben. They recently just got married last weekend, and it was so exciting. I literally remember when she got proposed to. It was my first semester at Chapman, which was February 2025. And I remember her FaceTiming us, showing the ring, and it was so cute. And the day finally came. So I thought about weddings, and it made me reflect not only about my own life, because I talk about it all the time, but I've been in a long-term relationship for 5 years this upcoming Saturday. So, like, yeah, that is definitely something I think about sometimes. But also just the fact that weddings themselves are such a space where food and community and music all intertwine. And I just thought about it, like, wow, this is perfect for the show. So I just wanted to talk about weddings, and obviously I love to be very, like, journalistic about this show, so it's just going to be a reflection of things that have been going on, basically. And yeah, so as I share some songs that I would play in my own wedding playlist, I will be sharing some fun food facts for weddings across the world. But first, I'm going to be opening this up with probably my most favorite song, one of my most favorite songs ever. It holds the most meaning to me, and that is Just Like Heaven by The Cure.

is Just Like Heaven by The Cure. So, fun fact about that song, I'm sure if you are a big Cure fan, you would already know this, but the frontman, Robert Smith, he wrote this as a song to his wife, Mary Poole, and it's just, ugh. So, he explains the song as a song that's about, like, the dizzying, overwhelming feeling of falling in love. I'm literally gonna cry, bro. It's so beautiful. Like, so many tears were shed this past weekend because, like, I don't know, guys. Love is just so beautiful, you know? And that song definitely makes me feel that. But anyways, we're gonna go over some fun facts. And we're gonna start it off with a pretty cute one. This is a wedding tradition from Italy with Jordan almonds. If you don't know, those are sugared almonds. Think of, like, a peanut M&M, but almonds. Yeah. And so guests receive sugared almonds in odd numbers, usually 5, to represent health, wealth, happiness, fertility, and longevity. And speaking of longevity, it's pretty similar. This is a tradition in South Korea with long noodles. So guests are served long uncut wheat noodles. I'm going to butcher this. Rebecca, if you're listening to this, I'm so sorry. but janchi guksu, and it's in a clear broth. So it's these really long uncut wheat noodles in a clear broth to represent a long and happy life together. So longevity is definitely a theme in these two wedding dishes. So I'm going to move on to the next song. And this song is from Daft Punk's Discovery, one of my favorite albums ever. And this is Digital Love. I felt very torn between this and Instant Crush just because my boyfriend, he really loves The Strokes too. And that's kind of like Julian Casablancas. And the only time he's like using autotune tastefully, sue me. but I love Digital Love. It is just so, so cute. And we had a conversation about how our dream concert, like, dream, like, even if it's, like, disbanded or non-existent, one of them is definitely Daft Punk. And, yeah, I love this song, too, and it feels like falling in love, just like everything else. So this is Digital Love by Daft Punk.

And that was Every Time We Touch by Cascada. I didn't want to give it away, guys. That one is my favorite one. I love that song. I'm not joking, guys. It's one of my most listened to songs ever, probably. And yeah, I just have such a soft spot for Europop and just like happy hardcore. It's just so fun. And yeah, I just need that on the dance floor on my wedding. So yeah, and you guys better be dancing. Everyone better be jumping. So, and I feel like the way that I went about choosing these songs is I wanted them to feel very true to me and also Ant, my boyfriend. And I feel like for us, it's like, I'm pretty music nerd. So, and so is Ant, but not as much as me. But I feel like when you're choosing music for a group of people, they have to be universally known. But again, I still want it to be true to me. I'm not playing like freaking cha-cha slide, guys. But anyways, so the reason why I bring up that we're like kind of nerds is because the song is like just nerd central. It's not One Piece. But it is, actually, before I get into it, I'm going to give a little wedding fun fact. So in China, traditional wedding food is sweet rice balls. So the newlyweds eat smooth, round, glutinous rice balls together to promote good luck and unity in their marriage. And then another symbolic dish is in France. I can't speak French. But it's like a croque-monsieur. I don't know. But what it is that it's couples cutting into a tower of cream-filled pastry puffs bound with spun caramel instead of a standard tier cake. So instead of a traditional cake that we would have here in the States, they have cream puffs, which sounds way more delicious, honestly, and a lot more easier to serve. But anyways, we're going to go to the song. So this actually ties into this upcoming month because I am seeing them in a couple weeks. This is Go Away by Weezer featuring Best Coast. And when this song blew up on TikTok, Ant was going crazy because this was like, I feel like every Weezer fan has their like special album that nobody cares or talks about. And the album that Go Away came from was his. So then when he saw like random teenagers on TikTok being like, I thought Weezer was like, I thought they were both teenagers. And then it's like a 40-year-old man. He was going crazy. And it's really funny. But I think the song is really cute. So I'm going to play it. This is Go Away by Weezer featuring Best Coast.

And that was Go Away by Weezer featuring Best Coast. Cue the music. Okay. So, yeah, we are both big Weezer fans. The biggest, I would say, or I guess like the fondest memory is probably when it was one of my friend's birthdays. We were doing karaoke and we did Undone and the sweater song. And it was such a fun time. And I forgot how long the intro was. I feel so bad for everyone that was waiting for it. But it's a core memory, you know? Anyways, so I'm gonna go ahead and like talk a little bit about my experience at my friend's wedding last weekend and the food that we had. So it was... So first of all, the venue... It was in Three Rivers, so if you don't know where that is, it is the closest, I would say, town to Sequoia National Park, and her husband grew up in Three Rivers, so that it was a, I would say, like a sentimental location. And the venue was gorgeous. It was lended over to them. I believe it was like $3.99, which is crazy. But it was gorgeous. It had like a little creek running through it, and the colors were yellow and navy blue, or just blue in general, and sunflowers were the main theme. She had them embroidered on her dress. And Emily, you were so gorgeous. I don't even know if you're gonna be listening to this right now. I don't know if you're at work, but like, she didn't even go down the aisle yet, and then we saw her in the back and we were already crying. It was just so cute. And the food, though, I had lemon pepper chicken. It was good. And chips and salsa verde. The salsa was also really good. It was spicier than I thought it would be, and it was acidic, and it just hit all the right spots for a good salsa. And what else? The star of the show was the baked potatoes. They were loaded baked potatoes. So Emily is a vegetarian, but Ben eats chicken. So there were just two options, but baked potatoes were like the one thing I was looking forward to, because she mentioned that they would have them since like day one. And yeah, I was really excited. And then I didn't drink any alcohol because I'm avoiding alcohol for right now. And but there was like sweet tea lemonade, and instead of cake they had pie, and I was too back in the line to have chocolate pie, but it's fine. I had berry pie instead, and it was good. So there was like hand pies and slice

pieces. I had both because I'm big and greedy like that. But they were so good. I love pie. I think for the last couple years, I've had pie for my birthday instead of cake. So, like, that was like a nice little twist on, I guess, wedding tradition food that I really liked. And what else? The other thing I wanted to talk about is Vietnamese weddings. So I'm Vietnamese and Cambodian, but my family, because of, like, you know, war and all that, they all moved to Vietnam. So culturally, we practice a lot more of our Vietnamese culture than our Khmer or Cambodian culture. So if I were to have a wedding, it would probably have to be like more Vietnamese based. And a big thing in Vietnamese weddings is the tea ceremony. So for those of you who don't know, so a traditional Vietnamese wedding, or tea ceremony, my bad, is like a ritual where the bride and groom like honor their ancestors and serve tea to their parents and elders to express gratitude and get their family's blessing. And it's a process, guys. My cousin's wedding was this past April, and they did this, and it's pretty lengthy. But how it works is that the groom and his family and like the groom's men, they all arrive to the bride's house, and they're carrying these gift trays with things like tea and fruit, pastries, a whole roasted pig, just these offerings. And then they have to exchange the gifts to the unmarried women attendants from the bride's side. And like, they basically just like pick things up and then they put them next to the ancestral altar. Walk with me here. And then they light incense and candles, and they bow at the ancestral altar. And then after that is when they serve the actual tea. So the bride and the groom serve tea. The tea can be any kind. I think traditionally it's herbal, so it'll be something like oolong or jasmine, something of that sort. And they'll serve the tea to their parents, their grandparents, and any senior family members as a sign of respect. And in return, the elders will drink the tea, and that them drinking the tea symbolizes a full acceptance of the marriage. And they'll share their words of wisdom, any gifts like red envelopes with money, jewelry, and then after that is like the big feast. So it's a whole thing. And speaking of the feast, there is specific Vietnamese banquet food. It's not at every wedding, but the ones that are like at like the Vietnamese venues will have these dishes. Sometimes I crave it, but it's like, damn, like I gotta have some Vietnamese person invite me to their wedding right now if I wanna have this. So basically, Viet banquet food will consist of like the appetizers will be like lotus stem salad, jellyfish salad, and also like, I don't know the name of it, but there's like also this salad with a bunch of Vietnamese like cold cut meats, and it also includes black egg. I don't know what you guys' thoughts are on black egg. I like black egg. I had my boyfriend try it the other, like, a couple months ago. He had, like, the slightest bit, but he doesn't even like regular eggs, so he couldn't take it. But I like black eggs, but that's, like, a dish, and then also, like, Vietnamese chicken salad. And then there's soup, and it's usually this crab asparagus, like, white asparagus soup. So yum. And then for the main courses, it'll usually be, like, shaken beef, which is like cubed up beef, and it's like shaken in like a wok pan, I believe, in like this certain like sauce. And then it's also steamed fish with scallions and ginger, also like Cantonese style lobster, which you don't know is the best way to prepare a lobster. It's so good. They'll basically they'll coat the lobster in flour, but it'll be cut up in pieces for you. So it's not a whole lobster. It'll be like pieces of the lobster dusted in like a light batter, very light. It'll be fried, and then it'll be tossed in this like buttery jalapeno scallion sauce. And then it's topped on fried.

fried noodles that are also like tossed in that sauce. Oh boy, so good. I'm just like, I'm gonna cry thinking about it. And then for dessert though, it'll usually just be like seasonal fruit, like just slices of oranges or something called jia, which is dessert soup. It usually consists of like beans, like red bean, mung bean, and usually coconut. There's usually notes of coconut when it comes to jia. And yeah, so that's some little bits of weddings. And I would love to hear like what you guys have as wedding traditions inside of your family, because I think it's so interesting, because that's not really a side of a culture that we're, I guess, exposed to if we're not invited, you know? But maybe that's what makes it sacred. So anyways, I'm gonna move on to our next song. We're gonna go towards like the slow dancing portions of stuff. This song actually played at Emily's wedding, and it was really cool because it was a band called Mystic Tiger, and they did live stuff. So this one guy was doing saxophone, this other girl was doing the keys, it was jazz and acoustic. It was very much a vibe. And they played this song, and I almost cried because like this song is also really important to me and my relationship, and mostly Ant, because he loves this album. This is The Stranger by Billy Joel. And it's just a very special album to us because we just love Billy Joel. And the song is Just the Way You Are.

By Mitski from her 2023 album The Land Is Inhospitable and So Are We. I accidentally entered it in as So Are Me. That's not. But I think we moved on from that album way too quick. When I first listened to that album, I was in the dark, laying in my bed, as Mitski probably would have wanted me to do. But that song is so beautiful. Like, how beautiful is it that we just have so much love to give, and it's like our choice to give our love away to other people, but isn't it so beautiful that we even have that choice? I don't even know what I'm saying. I don't know what I'm saying. But Mitski is so, I feel like, I used to listen to her a lot in high school, and the thing with Mitski fans is that we don't listen to Mitski that much because it hurts a little bit, but that song is so beautiful. And would it be a slow dance song? Yes, it will. And I'm like, what other Mitski song would I put in my wedding? Honestly, Townie? TBH? That song's fun. I like that song. I'll put that one. And I don't know, maybe Nobody. But anyways, I have a couple more songs for you guys. But before that, I'm going to share a couple other wedding fun facts. So in Nigeria, they share kola nuts.

and the couple and their parents break and share kola nuts to symbolize family healing, respect, and union. And I think that is really adorable. And another one kind of about like breaking too is in Bulgaria, the mother of the bride bakes a ritual bread called a pitka. And at the reception, the couple pulls apart the giant loaf over their heads, and whoever gets the bigger piece is said to be the quote-unquote boss of the household. I think that's pretty silly. And speaking of peace, I added this last minute because it was in my queue, or like my little catalog. This is Memories by Maki Atsuki from One Piece, our most favorite show ever. It's so cute.

the first closing song from One Piece. By the time I'm married, guys, I think One Piece might not even be done yet. I feel like if you're a fan of this show, I feel like you would understand why that song is so special. So special to have in an event like this. But anyways, I am reaching my time here, guys. So I am going to close this off with Love Fool by The Cardigans. Such a fun one. Nothing really significant about it. I just like it a lot. But yeah, love a little more, guys. And yeah, I would love to hear any wedding stories. I just have been in the mood to hear about all of them. So I hope you guys all have a good night and eat some yummy food, and I'll see you next week.

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3: Go!

0: Vince, wake up.
1: What time is it?
0: It's time for Shifting Through. Stowing
2: away the time. It's Shifting Through the Years with Charlie Lopez and Vince Poberski. And now, here they are.
3: Oh yeah, here we are.
4: Hey.
3: It's Vince.
4: DJ Chaz.
3: And we're shifting through the years. We got really cool light. You guys can't see it, but we got really, really cool lighting in here today. I guess it's like we have like cool blue fluorescent neon-y kind of lights.
0: Yeah.
3: They're pretty sick. Yeah, so it's a good day to be in Chapman Radio, I gotta say. How's your week overall been?
0: Not the best.
3: No. I got you.
0: I'm not gonna spoil the beans.
3: No, 100%. What have you been listening to?
0: I gotta get the good old
3: the old list. I know. I kind of need to check too. I like cannot think of anything off the top of my head.
0: One of my favorite singers at the moment is named Breakins, and he just dropped a fantastic single called "Ready or Not." And now he's on a new album rollout on a new label. It's more independent. The label, I believe, is called X8 Music. So never even heard of it.
3: No, they sound pretty small.
0: But I am excited. I've seen Breakins live, and he's a very good entertainer.
3: Wait, that's awesome. I feel like I've heard that name before, probably from you, if I'm being real.
0: Probably me.
3: Because I don't know who else I would have heard that from, but I'll have to check him out.
0: Yeah,
3: sounds pretty cool. I've been listening to, you actually might know this group, I'm not sure. They're from the 90s, they're from Chicago. Urge Overdrive, have you heard of them before?
0: No.
3: Or Urge Overkill. Clearly I've been listening to them a lot. No, but I listened to like two of their albums. I'm a fan. They're just sort of, oh yeah, it's Urge Overkill, my bad. They're just sort of like 90s rock kind of deal, but they're like pretty funny. And they're good songwriters and stuff, and from Chicago, which is always a plus in my book. But they're pretty good. I think you would like them, if you like sort of like 90s rock, but it's like, it's not like, gross 90s rock, you know, it's like pretty good. But anyway, should we do the Wheel of Time?
0: Yep.
3: All right, let's do it. And the year is
0: 1987.
3: Oh yeah, 1987, pretty good year. Pretty good year, as all of these have been. Our last year, what, like 83 or something like that?
0: It was like 83.
3: So like this is our second week in the
0: 80s. We did two in the 70s, and then now we got two in the 80s.
3: No, I know. It's like the wheel is going crazy over here. It really wants us to go like chronological.
0: Just stay in the 20th century.
3: Yeah, no, I guess so. But we got some good stuff here in the 20th century. Some rivalries, which we'll talk about later. Some cool rap stuff, which we'll also talk about later. Some cool rock stuff. But first, I think we're going to start with a song that's a little bit out of its time, in a way.
0: Yeah, I feel like everybody knows this song and loves this song.
3: No, absolutely. But it's not an 80s song. This is Los Lobos, their version of La Bamba. I don't know, when was it originally sung? Like the 50s?
0: It was probably like the 50s.
3: Who sang it? Ricky somebody, right?
0: Richie Valens?
3: Was it Richie Valens? Bro, I'm so stupid.
0: No, not Richie Valens. Oh my god.
3: We'll come back to you after this song. But he was one of the Day the Music Died people, with Buddy Holly and the Big Bop.

0: proper. I remember their names, of course.
1: I got Google.
0: So he was in that plane crash, but he had one big hit at least before he died, which was La Bamba.
1: Yeah, it was Richie Valens.
0: Oh, Richie Valens. And then they made a movie about Richie Valens, which is, I think, called La Bamba, isn't it?
1: Literally, it's called La Bamba.
0: So this is, I guess, the theme song from that. This is Los Lobos. They did all the music, I think, for the movie.
1: And as a Hispanic, I'm sorry to admit that this version is better than the actual original.
0: Well, Los Lobos, they're pretty hard to beat, I gotta say. So we're gonna listen to their version right now. This is La Bamba.

0: probably one of the only 10 out of 10 songs that's under 3 minutes.
1: No, low key, it's so good. It's just like you can listen to it over and over again. And like the outro part, we were talking about it while the song was actually playing, so you guys could not hear. But it's like, it's so cool. And I think La Bamba was like originally like a folk song in Mexico, like before Richie Valens like recorded it as a rock song. So I guess that's like their sort of like nod to that, because they also started as like a folk band before they were a rock band, Los Lobos. So they're definitely well within their like range right there. But they're just so good. Well, now we're going to move on to stuff that's very 80s, from La Bamba to Whitney Houston and George Michael. You could not get a lot more 80s pop.
0: Yeah.
1: Except we might later.
0: We're going to go into some synth pop.
1: Yes, no, absolutely. But some pretty good songs. Whitney Houston, she released her second album, which I don't remember what it's called. But I Want to Dance with Somebody, probably her biggest hit, probably, was off that album. So we're going to play that. And then we're going to play, I don't know what album George Michael released, but I know it was, like,
0: it was probably the
1: one.
0: First one after he did Wham. I remember I Want Your Sex, which is the song that we're going to be playing. The music video got a lot of controversy.
1: Oh, really? Was it like gay or something?
0: No, it was. It featured a lot of Playboy models.
1: Oh.

0: Yeah, of course, George Michael doing his best. Well, first we're gonna start with the Whitney Houston, then we're gonna go into the George Michael. Tell us what you like better. This is I Want to Dance with Somebody. Don't tell it. What you'd have no way of telling us. Actually, you can. You could call us if you wanted to.
1: Yep, you can call us.
0: I think on the app you can do it. So good luck.

0: Come on.
1: That was I Want Your Sex by the one and only George Michael.
2: How many times can you say sex in one song? George Michael answers the question. More times than you can count, I guess.

0: Well, that was a pretty good block, I gotta say. We're talking about how like 80s like sort of synthy pop is just like, I don't know, it just like never gets old. And I feel like that's like when people who like don't listen to maybe that much music are like talking about like in the past what their favorite like music sort of time was, everybody I feel like says the 80s, you
1: Yeah.
0: know, unless like,
1: because it's so diverse.
0: yeah, but like I think most people, or most of those people, are like thinking of like that kind of music, and it's like just like never gets old, and you can play it like on the radio with like modern day pop songs, you know, it's just so good. Well, now we still got like another pop block to go, but this one has more of a story to it because Michael Jackson and Prince were sort of, I don't know if they started the rivalry or if they were more pitted against each other.
1: They're kind of pitted against each
0: That
1: other
0: like makes
1: because they
0: sense.
1: liked each other.
0: Did they? I thought they ended up
1: Well,
0: having
1: they
0: like
1: liked their
0: personal
1: music. They liked their
0: vendettas.
1: music.
0: Oh, that makes sense. That makes sense. Well, Michael Jackson and Prince, probably the two biggest hit makers of the 80s, maybe Bruce Springsteen too. But like maybe
1: But
0: not
1: Bruce
0: also.
1: was like 70s as well.
0: Yeah, no, very true. But
1: But then Michael Jackson is also 70s as well with Off the Wall.
0: very true. But they were the two big like pop kind of people. They both had like high voices. They were both like a little like effeminate. They could both dance really well. Like
1: Like
0: they
1: they're
0: like
1: short.
0: people, even though their music really isn't like similar at all, they like got sort of, you know, like this rivalry, at least in the public imagination. And so Michael Jackson, he released Bad in 1987, that album, which, contrary to the title, pretty good.
1: Yeah.
0: And Prince, he released one of his best ever, Sign of the Times, which was like a huge double album, which is like super weird. I don't know if have you listened to that
1: I've
0: album?
1: listened to it.
0: It's like, it's odd.
1: It's really good,
0: It's so
1: but I
0: good.
1: don't think it's as good as Purple Rain.
0: No, and I feel you. I think I like it better, but like I don't think that it's like a better album. You know what I mean?
1: I
0: I just have more
1: understand.
0: like personal attachment to it. But like I love the song that we're gonna play. We're gonna start Michael Jackson, Dirty Diana,
1: Oh, my favorite Michael Jackson song.
0: which is a crazy title for a song. And then
1: There's a really good cover of it by The Weeknd.
0: oh, okay, I gotta check that out then. That sounds pretty good. And then Prince, If I Was Your Girlfriend. This is an odd song. He would like on this album at least, and I think like going forward, like after that, he would like pitch up his voice occasionally and like be like a sort of a character, like not Prince. And so you're gonna hear, I don't remember, it was like Lucille or something. I'll look up what his alter ego's name was, but it was like something like Lucille or something like that. But you're gonna hear a little bit of that on If I Was Your Girlfriend, a great song. But first, we got Dirty Diana. This is Michael Jackson.

I'm your friend, I'd do it for you. Of course I'd undress in front of you. And when I'm naked, what shall I do?

0: Well, if you can imagine what silence looks like, then you're probably pretty good at that. I don't know. That's like two strange songs that we had going on there. Dirty yeah. Diana into If I Was Your Girlfriend. We were talking about during the Michael Jackson one that it sounds like a lot like a Prince song. Well, not really, but like the concept is like really similar. This song, yeah. Darling Nikki.
1: It kind of has like the feel of Darling Nikki.
0: Which I don't know how many. It might have only come out 1 year before Purple Rain, Prince's album that Darling Nikki was on. It might have come out in like 1986 or something like that. I think we've had that year. This is 1987, right?
1: Yeah.
0: Okay. but I think it might have come out like the year before. So Michael Jackson sneaking in there and all the guitar and stuff, like it's so Princey. But Prince was fully doing his own thing. He was not really going down the Michael Jackson route.
1: Getting Eddie Van Halen.
0: No, it was not. He didn't need Eddie Van Halen. He could play it himself. No, he was doing crazy things on Sign of the Times. You guys should definitely listen. But it's not like a very poppy kind of album. It's definitely like a strange album.
1: Yeah, it's not like Thriller. It's not like
0: not like Purple Rain.
1: Well,
0: even that is sort of weird, but like
1: it's weird for Prince standards.
0: Yeah,
1: I'll just say that.
0: Yeah, no, definitely when he was heading down his strange path. Well, now we got some rap music to play for you guys. Rap was doing crazy things in 1987. This might be like sort of when it was really like maturing, and like I really just feel like it's like heading into the 90s in like 1987.
1: Yeah, Rick Rubin started producing around this time.
0: Oh, did he?
1: I assume.
0: That makes sense. Well, we got two great rap
1: songs.
0: Actually,
1: yeah, he did.
0: The most famous.
1: Because he produced the Beastie Boys record from 86 and a Slayer record from 86.
0: Oh, whoa. Okay, there you go. Well, first we got Ice-T, 6 in the Morning, which some people consider like the first like actual like gangster rap.

0: song, or like single at least. Ice-T, he really popularized gangster rap. He might not have been the very, very first, but like he was the first like famous, you know, kind of big guy. So 6 in the Morning, I don't think it's an amazing song. I think he got better. His rapping got better as he like went along a little bit.
1: We around played, the 90s?
0: Yeah, or like even like just the later 80s. We played some Ice-T before where he's like a little bit better. But 6 in the Morning, still a pretty good song, at least because it's kind of like foundational. And Eric B. and Rakim, Paid in Full, they released that whole album.
1: The towel track.
0: That was probably what really like put rap ahead to the 90s, like because Eric B. was just such like a good rhymer and a good, like you'll hear the difference between Ice-T and Eric B. Yeah. It's pretty crazy. Eric B. is just like, he was on a whole nother level. At least for the 80s. If he was in the 90s, he would have been like not very good. But in the 80s, he was pretty amazing. Yeah. So you're going to see, first we got a crime song, and then into Eric B., who's kind of a, seems like a sweet guy in his music, I feel like. Yeah. He's not gangster at all. But first we got 6 in the Morning.
2: 6 in the Morning, police at my door. Fresh Adidas.

Bust a left turn was on Crenshaw. Shiny shine was a dropping on the freak's hell. Had a beeper going off like a high school bell. Looked in the mirror, what did we see? Fucking blue lights, LAPD.

0: Good night, kids.
1: Was it good enough for you?
2: That was the title track to Paid in Full by Eric B. and Rakim.
3: Pretty good one. Two pretty good songs. I had forgotten how good Six in the Morning was. It's like sounds so 80s, and like the production isn't very good, and like his flow is like kind of bad, but like the attitude is so like kind of like when you hear Eric B and his attitude, and he's like still kind of a positive guy, like I don't know, Ice-T's attitude was so like ahead of the time. But two great ones. Eric B and Rakim slept on, because I don't think they made that much music. Like,
2: yeah, they didn't make much music.
3: People
2: but,
3: don't talk about
2: Paid
3: them that
2: in Full
3: much.
2: Is one of the best 80s rap albums.
3: No, absolutely. And Rakim's like production, pretty good. Or it might be like Rock'em or something like that. It might not be Rakim.
2: No, it's Rakim.
3: Is it Rakim? Okay. Well, now we're gonna finish it off pretty soon. We got one last block here. It's our rock block. And
2: two kind of different versions of
3: Yeah, we're going to talk, like, the late 80s was, like, a kind of weird time for rock, because alternative rock was sort of coming up, and, like, classic, I guess you would say, kind of rock, even though classic rock is more, like, a time period, I feel like, but, like, sort of more, I don't know, traditional rock, or, like, stuff that would be played on, like an oldies rock station now, you know?

0: was still going. So we have Guns N' Roses. They released their first album in this year, Appetite for Destruction. The whole album, pretty great. They sort of came
1: I don't really care for it.
0: You don't like it?
1: Damn. But the hits are really good.
0: Well, they came sort of out of the punk scene in L.A., but they became more like rocky and sort of stately than like the other, I guess, sort of punk people, the hardcore people or whatever. And then we've got after that, The Cure, Just Like Heaven, probably their best song, low-key. Like, I know it's their biggest hit, but like...
1: I would say probably one of their biggest or best hits.
0: So that they were sort of like, I feel like at the time, like a little bit of the head of like the alternative rock, and them and like REM maybe.
1: Around this time, Just Like Heaven was released. It was released on an album called Kiss Me, Kiss Me, Kiss Me, which is like them kind of not deteriorating, but going away from the goth sound just to release Disintegration, which is regarded as one of the best goth albums of all time.
0: And it's so sad. It's like much more depressing than anything they had made before. But Kiss Me, Kiss Me, Kiss Me, great album. It's really long, but it's got some awesome, awesome songs on it. And it's like a little bit poppier, a little bit lighter. Voice crack. So first we're going to play the Guns N' Roses, Sweet Child of Mine. Probably not a better song off that album to go with The Cure, just because like it's like their like sort of softer song, you know?
1: It's probably one of their most well-known.
0: No, it absolutely is. But then we're going into Just Like Heaven to finish it off. Have a great rest of your week, you guys. This has been Shifting Through the Years. I'm Vince.
1: I'm DJ Chaz.
0: And this is Guns N' Roses.

0: Alive.
1: Yeah, welcome back to episode insert and post of Anti-Phil Live. Just shout out to all of our listeners, all of you coming in from Truth Social. We appreciate you. Absolutely. And our longtime listener, Mr. John Eastman. Thank you for everything you've done for the school.
0: Thank you, Dean Eastman.
1: Thank you, Dean Eastman.
0: Dean Emeritus, John Eastman.
1: Oh, sure.
0: Dean Emeritus. We appreciate your support.
1: And your honorable discharge.
2: Yes. All right, well, we'll just we'll find our guest, right? We appear to have started the show before securing our guest.
1: He'll call in eventually.
2: Okay.
0: Yes, he will call in eventually.
1: Maybe. But I don't know. I mean, there is stream delay here.
0: If the phone were not off the hook.
1: That's true.
0: Literally.
2: Because it rang so hard.
1: Yeah, well, it was quite wild. It was cartoonish. It was going back and forth, jumped up and down. And then, you know, steam started coming out of it. It was a whole mess.
0: Yeah. I kept my mic on because I wanted our listeners to hear the comically old style phone pop back on the hook. But it didn't make the cling sound that phones
2: I don't think it does
0: make.
2: That. Does it do
0: Not
2: that?
0: Not anymore. It's
1: Depends
0: too electronic.
1: On the telephone.
0: Mm. Yeah. It's unfortunate.
3: That is unfortunate.
0: Anyway.
1: I think we should start this new section of the show. We're going to call it, How's It Going?
0: And the three of us
1: are going to give a little quick, How's It Going? What'd you get up to this weekend? Anything interesting that our listeners would want
0: to
1: hear about?
0: This weekend? This weekend.
1: Oh my God, he's calling in.
2: Whoa.
1: Well, I'm glad to hear all about your thing.
0: Oh my gosh, we do have a caller.
1: Our second caller of all time.
0: Go ahead and keep talking about what you did.
1: Yeah. Oh man, I went out to the desert with a group full of individuals, and we spent time in the desert. Anders?
2: That's good. Well, I sort of just I wandered and wandered, and I kept going, and then eventually it was just time to come home.
1: Were you also in the desert, or was that kind of just amok?
2: I was in. It's a desert to me. I was in Anaheim, California.
1: Yeah, it's pretty much a desert. Yeah. Equal amount of sentient beings, am I right?
2: True.
1: All right. Are we,
2: Where's our...
1: Is he jacked in?
0: Mr. Maher?
1: I think you got to turn up his little knob, no? There you go.
0: Thank you. Nope. That is the wrong knob.
1: That's okay.
0: That's quite embarrassing.
1: Just put them all up to the top.
0: Yes, that's
1: true. Dial them up to 11.
2: I think I'm going to walk over there.
1: Max, just keep saying stuff. Man, what a...
0: Max, go ahead and
1: keep
0: talking.
1: You know, not the least rocky start we've had.
0: Absolutely. Thank you, Max Maher, for joining us again for this show. I very much appreciate it. See how many times I have to...
4: Completely different show.
1: Oh, there we go.
0: Oh, there we go. Oh, my gosh.
1: Which one?
0: Thank you, Anders.
1: Which channel is it? I hear you now, but we're going to have to turn you up a little, I think.
4: Oh, okay.
0: All right. Well, thank you, Mr. Maher, for joining us. Would you like to say what your past experience is with Anti-Phil Live?
2: Yeah.
4: With Anti-Phil Live? Well, with Anti-Phil Live, this is my third show.
2: Wow.
4: I do believe. I did two last year in person, and now I have to call in because I live far away.
2: I remember, you got blended, didn't you?
0: That's right.
2: Yeah.
1: Although no, I thought he was back. Yeah, I believe Blendin was the first time he was on.
2: He got blended.
1: Yeah, and what happened is, yeah, the teleportation worked.
2: It worked.
1: So, I mean, this is kind of like the first guy we had on. Just very
2: it depends
1: similar
2: on how you
1: to
2: look
1: the first
2: at
1: Max
2: it.
1: We had
2: I
1: on.
2: Disagree.
4: I believe I am the same version of myself.
2: Well, you would.
1: We're about to hear a lot more about what you believe today here on Anti-Phil Live.
0: That's true. We
1: What's
0: have...
1: up, guys? So I had to oh want to Anders things there. Yeah.
0: We have our first prompt. Not really a question, more of a prompt. It is, I want the end of history. Agree, disagree. Do we have any takers?
2: So, I was here, I'd like to say, I was here on the now historic Keck balcony where this question was, where this question was founded, at the inception of this question.
1: Long ago,
2: a couple hours ago now. And I want to say that even though I was there, I'm still not completely certain

0: what this question means, but I will give, I'll give a crack at it. So what I said was, you know, there's a lot of history happening right now. It's still going. We're not at the end of history. We're far from it. I'd like to move to a country where there's less history happening. I think some countries have sort of reached the end of history, or at least they're in a stasis. Things might start up again for them soon. But then that sparked the question, do you want to be at the end of history? Which, when you say it out loud, it doesn't sound great. The end of history is sort of a foreboding concept. But there's something to it. What do we think?
1: Well, I would like... End of history sounds... I feel like I've heard that before, but I don't know... What's the definition of that?
0: I think usually when it's brought up, and this is why it sounds so bad, I think the end of history is usually thought of in like an apocalyptic way, right? The apocalypse is the end of history.
1: Yeah, but like, I mean, unless you're talking human extinction, like there is going to be history after yeah. that if we are able to recover.
0: Yeah, sort of a piss poor history though, less rich, perhaps.
1: I don't know, Zach. You guys read books. Have you read a book on the end of history? Is there other definitions?
2: I guess a quick shout from one of our audio listeners. She just wanted to check in. Max, are you underwater? That's just what we're wondering.
1: I'm on the Chapman radio phone.
3: That's true.
2: Oh, on the telephone, of course.
3: Mr. Sure. Maher, it would be fantastic if you could mute your mic during the times that you are not talking, because it sounds like water is going through the microphone.
2: It's a little ASMR-esque, so if you start tapping things and clicking your tongue or whatever, it'd be better, or just mute out.
0: Sure.
3: Thank you, Mr. Maher.
0: Here's a thought. So the end of history can mean one. Sure, yeah. I agree.
2: Yeah,
0: he's had enough pain on this show.
2: Blend, drown.
0: Yeah, it's none of it's good. No. So the end of history can mean one of two things. Usually, it means apocalypse, but maybe it also means utopia. Or at least one would have to think that if you were in a place where very little history was happening, then there's a sort of bliss in that. Although there's no reason to think that it couldn't be somewhere between a utopia and a dystopia. So here's my question to you: let's say utopia is a given. Just imagine a utopia. Is history still occurring there? I feel like this is similar to a question we were hypothesizing in Antifil, wasn't it? It was like in a utopia, there would still be progress.
2: Well, I guess what I was going to say is utopia is pretty subjective. Like in my utopia, it would just be because everyone else is Anders. Is like, would you still want to be writing down any history?
0: Sure.
2: So in my personal utopia, I don't know if Anders is dialed in like that. And he's writing down history. Because yeah. if not, that's just kind of the end of history. And I guess in some ways, if it's all Anders, that's going to die out at some point. Right. So that would be the end of history.
0: Okay.
2: I'm not gonna start throwing any misogyny or misandry around. So maybe we'll move on from that. But
0: I realize that's kind of where it was.
3: We are staying away from sexism of all sorts.
2: Yeah.
3: Yes. On anti-film.
2: Oh yeah. Sorry, I had to bring in the third one. That actually wasn't woke enough of me. You're right.
3: Oh true. Yeah.
0: True.
3: Yes. Of all sorts.
2: Yeah.
3: Yeah.
0: Sage. Folks.
3: So the end of folks. History. Yeah.
0: Go ahead.
3: So I. It was interesting for me to wait for you guys to reply because I thought about the end of history in terms of the famous essay by Francis Fukuyama called The End of History? Which was after the end of the Cold War during the unipolar moment where the United States was really the only superpower in this world. I would argue still. Some people say China, some people say Russia. Yeah. I really think it's the U.S. that's number one.
2: I won't say evil hand. I will say the hand, the tendrils, kind of extend through the entire world.
3: Yeah. Yeah.

0: Which is true. So I don't think that we're out of the unipolar moment, as a lot of people say. So he wrote the end of history ? And then he also wrote the end of history and the last man, which was the book. So as far as the questions of do we read books on Anti-Phil Live, we
1: at least one
2: absolutely
1: of us
2: not.
0: At least one of us does.
1: Yeah,
2: I read books now. Does.
1: Do you?
2: No, I listen to the audiobook.
1: Okay, that's close.
2: Yeah.
0: I have cited the essay for the end of history ? But I have not read the entire... I don't think I've read any of the book, The End of History and The Last Man.
1: That's all right. That's better than most people
0: do. I've learned about it quite a lot. I think
1: ChatGPT, cite my sources and don't make mistakes.
0: I know, I know. So when I say I want the end of history, agree, disagree, I take this as saying that I don't want any more events to happen. When I say nothing ever happens, I mean no more major political events. It's over. It's really over. No more major wars. Everything's stopped immediately.
2: Yeah.
0: Any attempt at an invasion is just immediately pushed back.
1: But
0: nothing ever happens.
1: Would that stop progress?
2: What if the stasis bad and you need a war to fix it?
3: Well, okay, I like Sage's definition of separating like big geopolitical events from like individual, because there's always, as long as there's people, they're going to be working on their little projects and they're going to be doing things, and like that's always going to happen. But I don't really believe in like an objective morality. And I think like one of the best arguments for like altruism based on selfishness is that oppressive systems are inherently unstable, in that the people in the underclass don't like being there. And so, you know, the regime might be stable while this dictator's around or for a certain amount of time, but it's always eventually going to erode away. And so if you want a stable society, it needs to effectively be a moral society.
1: Yeah. But is that a boring society? I mean, I guess, I'm a little worried. Because this beautiful society of no political tension sounds cool and all, but I guess what would drive innovation if there isn't the fear of someone insta-killing you from across the world, or, you know, there's no money stake, you're not trying to create some product to sell to people. I mean, like passion projects could never scale, right?
0: There's
1: not everyone
0: still,
1: could have a need.
0: there's still economic... economic competition.
1: Why? Do you not think that like with no external pressures, it would kind of just like, I guess not devolve, but like morph into a socialist structure, like a full-on communist structure, actually?
0: I
3: think progress would happen slower, right? Like you always see big technological booms around war.
1: Progress is fear-based, I think.
2: You said a moral society might be boring. Do we need debauchery? Agree, disagree.
1: That we could bring that back.
2: Did we do that?
1: No,
2: we should.
1: We could bring
2: that
1: back next week, or we could totally alter. We need debauchery. What's your favorite form of debauchery? Can you write it down and then on the back draw go?
2: Oh, probably sex.
1: Oh, big time.
0: Oh no,
1: the old in and out.
0: Okay.
2: I watched that movie too.
1: Yeah, it sucked. Yeah. I hate that movie. God, I hate Clockwork Orange. It's disgusting.
0: Oh gosh, interesting. Okay. I wanted to say that I agree with Max that you don't need war for technological innovation. It just goes faster. I don't think there was any military purpose behind the invention and promotion of the iPhone.
1: Oh my, that a bad pull.
0: Bad pull.
1: Yeah.
0: I mean, it does have a military function, but I don't think it emerged for that purpose. Do you think so?
2: If you're trying
0: some
2: to,
0: of the technologies behind it, yes, definitely.
1: All of the technologies behind it, pretty much.
0: But not the package itself.
1: Maybe not the package itself.
0: Combining all of that was an innovation.
1: I mean, kind of the only thing that the

0: iPhone did is add the touchscreen thing.
1: If you're trying to convince me of something and you say, well, in this other system, we wouldn't have created the iPhone, then you're not convincing me. I'm saying let's do that immediately.
0: You don't want your iPhone?
1: I don't want my iPhone.
0: Oh, it's the damn phone.
1: It's the damn phone. Yeah.
2: Yeah.
3: I think that, like, technological advancement would go a lot slower. But, like, if people's needs are met, they're going to go look for things to do. That's why I said, like, people are always going to have their little projects. And someone's going to have fun making something. And if it's useful, it will spread. I also think that the slowing of technological process is not necessarily a bad thing. I mean, obviously, like, I think medicine might be a case where it's like, yeah, we want to do this as fast as possible. But I also think in a world where people's needs are met, a lot of people will go and look at, like, if you don't have to pay to go to college to become a doctor or a medical, like a bio, whatever, researcher, more people are going to go do that because they want to help.
0: I don't know. If you didn't, a big, you know, I would argue that as many doctors as are incredible and they're driven, a big reason that people spend all the time, huge amount of time and effort, is because they know at the end of it, they're going to make a shitload of money. Right. There needs to be some, like, life incentive to do that immense amount of years in studying you need for that. And if you know, that's making the same amount of money as other stuff, you're only ending up kind of in the same situation as others. Like, as beautiful as it is that someone might want to help, it's the amount of time that you need to put in before you can do that specific help that I don't know if that would work. Like, I feel like the people that now, you know, come from a humble upbringing and end up as doctors, if there wasn't the same kind of cost structure, I think that, you know, of course this is speculative, but this is a speculative show, is that that passion for helping people might look pretty different because they'd want to be helping people before the end of 12 years or whatever it takes. So for those passionate people who want to be doctors out there, like, I feel like it might, without the big incentive at the end, it might be harder to resist the, like, I want to just go help people for 12 years.
1: Only doctors should get access to the super AI. Agree, disagree?
0: Which one?
1: Medical researchers.
0: No, which super AI?
1: It doesn't exist yet.
0: Oh, okay.
1: Yeah. I say agree. I was thinking about this today, and I was like, well,
0: We could just
1: use it for, like, research. But then I thought, well, I don't really like that idea either. But I can't. I think medical research is the only unambiguously good one.
2: The people who make the super AI should have access to the super AI. But yeah. If I could return to a point that Max made way earlier before we get too far down the technological accelerationism rabbit hole. That's all right.
1: You seem to be going that way.
2: We seem to be going that way. I want to talk about revolution. Because awesome. Max mentioned that the people in the underclass are permanently upset with the status quo. And I think that, you know, there is that state of being disgruntled against the status quo if it's not working in your favor. I think some people can change their minds to support the status quo. That is certainly possible. However, the end of history also implies the end of revolution. So that's what I thought made this question interesting.
1: Yeah.
2: Is because, sure, you wouldn't have any war, but then for the Trotskyists out there, you'd be giving up your violent revolution.
1: I disagree.
2: I'm against revolution anyway.
3: Here's the thing. I don't think end of history.
0: Sorry, Max, go ahead. I was just shocked by what Sage just said.
3: I don't think the end of history is like a condition that gets applied to humanity and now we have to do it and we're not allowed to revolt. I think the end of history happens when no one wants to do a revolution ever again.
0: We need a stable system. Homogeneous group thought, maybe, where everybody is kind of the same in a way, Max? Or is that what you're suggesting? That our society, everyone should be the same, maybe even look the same? is that maybe what you're suggesting?
2: All be Anders.
0: True. Yeah, true. Maybe true. All be Anders.
1: Possibly.
0: The blonde and blue-eyed thing is a coincidence, I swear.
2: Well, this is primarily an audio show.

0: so.
1: Yeah, except okay. for all the video viewers who see that there are two blonde, blue-eyed people in this room, and I'm not one of them.
0: Total coincidence.
1: Total coincidence. Yeah.
2: This is what I was saying. I disagree with Revolution, but just because it seems kind of LARPy to me, honestly. It seems kind of like a whole thing.
1: It's kind of based.
2: Seems kind of like posturing.
0: I think a lot of the people who promote Revolution don't actually do much to do that.
2: Yeah,
0: and but if they do, it's based. I would say
1: yeah,
0: it's
1: the ones who do are pretty
0: well,
1: based.
0: Well, I would say it's a good thing to not do Revolution in most cases. I think that the reason why I say I'm generally against Revolution is because you're risking something far worse on the other side of the coin.
2: Should they revolt in North
1: like
2: Korea?
1: The death of a whole bunch of people is what the far worse is.
0: Well,
1: what's the far worse?
0: The revolution, in order to get to the end point, the revolution itself involves the death of so many people, but also all of that entire process could result in a government that is far worse than the one you started off
1: with.
0: Oh,
1: I see.
2: Yeah.
0: It's, you know, the old Soviet situation.
2: Should they revolt in North Korea?
0: Huh?
2: Should they revolt in North Korea? North Korea.
0: Yeah.
2: Yeah.
1: It's the place above South Korea.
0: Yeah. I know North Korea.
2: Sure.
0: I just haven't thought about that question before.
2: No?
1: That's a big one.
2: I mean, usually as you know, a sort of guidance test for any country any thought I have about a country or how it should operate, I've been thinking about North Korea through this entire question.
0: That's just your sample.
2: Does any broad, you know, conclusion that any sweeping conclusion I can say about the world or how it should operate, should that also apply to North Korea? We've been saying the end of all major wars, you know, you want us to be in a stasis where no more major political events happen. But what if the stasis is not good and we need a war to get out of it? That was I was thinking about North Korea.
3: But then I think it's not the end of history.
1: Max, go ahead. So I do want to respond briefly to Anders here. I will say, in North Korea, as far as I know, there have not been any controversial elections in quite a while. There's not been any political discourse, even.
2: Yeah.
1: All parties seem to be in favor of the same party.
2: Yeah.
1: And it doesn't seem to be any different now than when I was a little boy.
2: Yeah.
1: Which is not true of any other nation in the world. So maybe what we're really looking for here, we kind of want to be North Korea. Should we go on the air and say that America should be a lot more like North Korea?
2: Did you know that 110% of North Koreans agree with the North Korean government?
1: I did know that, and I make it 110-1.
2: True.
1: Max, what do you think?
3: I mean, I'm kind of repeating myself, but I feel like the end of history is a very hard condition to meet, and it doesn't mean, oh, there's some decree that there's no more wars. It means the system set up produces no more wars. And so in a system if North Korea exists as it currently does with other countries, and, you know, it's isolationism and all these things, then we're not at the end of history.
2: Well, think about this.
3: And North Korea would have to be dismantled before we could reach it.
2: Think about this. A state where no more wars are possible does not necessarily mean that everyone is happy enough to not want it. There could be a situation in which every country on this earth has nukes, and because of mutually assured destruction, it's just true that no new war can start, even though otherwise we would want it.
0: Speaking of nukes, if that's okay.
2: Yes.
0: I want to make, now that I've had some time to think about it, an anti-revolution argument with regards to North Korea. I think that it's actually quite a bad idea to have a nuclear state fall into a state of civil war.
2: Do you think North Korea would nuke themselves?
0: I don't think they would nuke themselves. I think that the people of the Democratic People's Republic of Korea

0: are rational people.
1: True.
0: You know, I assume the best of humanity, and I don't think a revolutionary group would nuke itself, let alone the government. Yeah. I mean, I think that would just be silly to think that. I will say the issue of nukes leaving the country is really what I'm worried about. That it would spur nuclear proliferation. Okay. That instability, not a fan.
1: Max, why don't you say your thought, and then we'll wrap up the question.
0: Yeah. Yes, please. Thank you.
2: That's what I was going to suggest.
3: I think even in... Like, I guess I could see a negative end of history where, like, you know, technological singularity and the, you know, 1% with the super AIs, like, lord over everybody and just have so much higher advanced technology that there's nothing anybody below them can do. But outside of that, of sort of, like, huge technological leaps, I don't think... A society can reach the end of history without being good and stable and having built-in ways for disagreements to happen and be resolved and serve everybody. Because as long as you have an oppressed underclass, there is friction there. And even if it's like there's so much institutional power pushing them down, The there will be no incentives or even, no, sorry, let me back up.
2: Yeah.
0: Yeah. I think maybe, that's fair. Yeah. Fair, Max. I think we understand what you're getting at. I do think it is, however, time to vote. I let us run long on this because we had a slow start and we were, you know, having a good time. So who says that they want the end of history? I say I do. Zach? Max,
1: no.
0: You do?
1: No.
0: Anders, no. 50-50. No.
2: Okay, wow. All right. We'll bring in our tiebreaker later.
1: We'll never know.
0: Yes. All right. This is The Times They Are, a Changin' by Bob Dylan.
1: Yeah. Ooh.

0: Welcome back. What's up, guys?
1: Max, our audio listeners were wondering what kind of bathing suit it is that you wear. Who do you have on there in the water?
0: Mr. Maher?
2: Well, I'm wearing a swim shirt because otherwise I get sunburned.
0: That's fair.
2: And swim trunks, of course. And they're both blue.
3: All my swimming trunks are Louis Vuitton.
1: I know that all your swim trunks are Louis Vuitton. Your underwear as well, Anders.
4: True.
1: Well, on to the next question we go. This is not me saying this. This is the prompt here on Anti-Phil Live. Mm. I want human nature to change.
0: Wow.
1: Agree?
4: Wow.
1: Disagree?
4: This one, I know what this means even less. So we sort of have to come up with what this means.
1: Should we break it down word by word?
0: You know,
1: I is the first person possessive.
0: This is the way I phrased it to Anders. Is I said this is very much the holding hands, peace and love episode for Anti-Phil Live, because our first question generally it's I don't want there to be any more war, and the second question is I want people to be nicer to each other.
1: Pretty much, probably, maybe. Enjoy it now. Little hint, next week will not be like this.
0: Not
1: so
0: at all.
1: Enjoy the sweet happiness of this episode.
4: Sure.
1: I think that conceptually I want human nature to change, but that feels like a genie wish of, okay, the colors in this room have now just changed. Shockingly, I'm never going to sleep again with the amount of blue light in here. But yeah, I feel like it's a little bit of a genie wish of like wishing that someone would fall in love with you. There's something so human about the human nature. And I mean, wow. I guess if human nature is greed, right? A lot of people are like, oh, humans are just inherently greedy. There's so much color going on in this room.
0: I think
1: Anders could have laced me with some acid.
4: Zachary Fitzgerald Robert Core.
1: That
4: are
1: could
4: you
1: be my
4: saying,
1: name.
4: Are you saying that there's something very human about human nature?
1: I wouldn't say anything like that except exactly like that. More specifically, what I was thinking is that having it change would make it inhuman.
4: Ah, is that good?
0: Do you prefer the inhuman to the human?
1: Do I prefer the inhuman to the human?
0: Yes.
1: What am I, some sort of inhuman?
4: You are a software engineer.
0: A friend to the inhumans.
1: A friend to the inhumans?
0: You use Claude quite a bit, huh?
4: Yeah.
1: I use it.
0: Yeah.
4: Yeah.
0: Do you think it could become your friend?
1: I'm saying, I'm not saying that I have any sort of mutual respect. I use it.
4: Yeah.
1: It is true. It's part of my job.
4: I'll say yes, I want human nature to change. I don't know what I'm talking about when I say that, but I could imagine there's some better paradigms for them.
2: My first thought is kind of like gene editing. Or like changing the ways our brains are wired.
4: Here's what I'm saying. If we accept that either the process of evolution can lead us with flaws, or our intelligent creator bestowed upon us some flaws, then we should change the flaws if we're able.
1: I can't believe I have to ask Max this twice in a row, but is this another eugenics argument?
0: Interesting.
4: We are not a eugenics show.
1: It just seems to be that way.
4: It's just we do that every time and we love it.
0: We are against eugenics.
4: We're against, well,
0: we question
2: we
0: everything.
2: Against eugenics. It
1: question everything. Yeah.
0: But we are against eugenics.
1: Is a matchmaking service inherently eugenic-y?
4: Yes.
0: Yes.
1: Any sort?
0: Okay. There is.
1: So is Tinder eugenics?
4: Yes.
0: May I say something real
1: Please.
0: Quick? There is a comedian whose entire joke about Hinge is that you have to pay more for the version to filter by race. So you have to pay more to be racist on Hinge. And he does this bit all the time. And I saw him live in New York City, and he said that, and I went,

0: wanted to correct him because it is totally free to filter by race on Hinge.
1: And dang, well, no.
2: And I'm glad that Sage specifically knows that.
0: So you can do eugenics on dating apps if you want to. That's not why race is there.
2: I mean, you can do it off of dating apps too. Max knows about that.
3: If you're ambitious enough.
0: No, Max knows about that.
1: Oh my God. We're saying a lot of things.
2: Yeah. Yeah, we're dropping big knowledge bombs here about the Louis Vuitton underwear under Andrew's pants, the blue bathing suit that Max has on top and bottom, and
1: semi-eugenics.
2: Yeah, Sage's obsession with eugenics.
0: I'm not a eugenicist.
2: Yet.
0: No.
2: You need to graduate first.
0: I've already graduated Chapman once. I don't think it'll do anything to me the second time.
2: Maybe. Who's the comedian, by the way?
0: Jeffrey Asmus.
2: Okay.
0: Yes.
2: Okay.
0: Yeah.
2: An audio listener was curious.
0: Okay, interesting.
2: Also, video viewers, this is quite the treat of an episode. I'm glad you're here.
3: True.
0: Absolutely. So going back to our topic,
1: just
0: Max.
1: Just talk
0: please.
1: Over Max.
4: Yeah, going back to our topic.
2: It's pretty fun.
4: The thought I kind of go to is like changing human nature. I see it as like surgery or pills or like biological editing and changing how we operate. But, and this is kind of like the transhumanism question of like, is there really a difference between an implant like that connects us to the internet and our phone that we have on with us 24/7? Like, is there a difference between changing human nature the biological editing way that we don't quite have the technology for yet versus psychology, marketing, like the food science, like so much of the current world, I mean, social media algorithms are so much of the world is built on changing. And this is the thing, I wouldn't call it changing human nature, but I would say it's changing how we operate. The algorithms are designed to make us pay attention to them. And like, is that different than rewiring our brain to make sure it pays attention to something?
0: I think you have a great point about wearable technology and implants, Max. I just wanted to latch on to that to say that I think when I took the change human nature prompt, I took that as changing the way humans act towards one another, but I didn't think of it in terms of changing what enables humans to act and perceive in different ways.
2: Yeah. Yeah, that's, I mean, it's brilliant.
0: Definitely.
2: For sure.
1: We were having a bit of trouble with the lights. I'm sorry.
2: I don't think we were having trouble. Anders was messing around. He was having a jolly old time. All over the light board.
0: What
2: playing with it. It was maybe 6, 7, 8, 9, 10 colors all at the same time, changing up, swirling around. The room rotated. It was disgusting, and I barked.
1: I think what we should settle on is the permanent yellow. What emotion did the yellow lights invoke in you?
0: Anders.
1: I'm captivated by the yellow lights because I can never interpret what I'm supposed to think.
4: Lanterns on HBO, I think that's the P you would color. Know that yellow is fear.
1: Yellow is
0: Anders
1: fear.
0: Was playing with the lights.
1: Are we
0: but
1: afraid?
0: I want to have a legitimate and response to what Max Maher, our beloved guest, said.
2: Yeah, he'll stop coming
0: about
2: on the show.
0: Wearable technology. So our second most recurring guest does not stop coming on the show.
1: True.
0: The yellow is back.
1: The yellow. Thank
2: for a second, I was going to ask who the other guest is. It's me.
0: Yes,
2: me.
0: you're the main recurring guest. Thank you. So I think that complicates my answer to whether I want human nature to change, because I certainly want humans to rid themselves of maybe the more negative aspects of how most people act. And I think that is how people would define human nature. I'm saying that very specifically because Anders and I had a theological conversation about 45 minutes ago, and I don't want to get into that.
1: Right.
0: So human nature, for the sake of this conversation, is just how humans on average act between each other. And I certainly want that to change. I think that would be best for all of us. And I think we all aspire to be different and to be better. I think it takes away from something to be relying on wearables too often.
1: Yeah.
2: I'm relying or in, you know,

0: improving.
1: Do depends I feel like, count as wearables?
0: Do what?
1: depend adult underwear?
0: Adult diapers. Yeah. I mean, maybe. I was going to say I have these stupid things on my face that people have killed over time for. Yeah. These glasses things. Very often people through history start getting killed because they're wearing the glasses.
1: Yeah.
0: And is it because they're better? Are glasses cybernetic? Yes.
1: Yes.
0: But is that bad?
2: I don't think it's bad. I think about wearables as in combining software with humanity. That's how I think about it. And I know you're the software engineer,
0: there's a fine line, right? Like when do you go from fancy pacemaker, Apple Watch? Like what's the line for
1: Apple
0: you?
1: Apple Watch is the line.
2: Apple Watch.
0: Yeah, but like what about wearing an Apple Watch? I mean, you wear a digital watch every day.
1: Yeah, but it's not an Apple Watch.
0: No.
1: Yeah.
0: What if it was a Samsung watch?
1: Well, that's less lovely.
0: What's your relationship with the CCP?
2: So
1: my personal relationship?
2: Think about how we use our phones and how we get so protective of our phones. It's how teenagers especially get so protective of our phones. That is a change to human nature. Since when have we become so connected to some piece of technology?
0: Yeah.
2: Never before.
0: I think we're playing fast and loose with human nature. The protection thing is... They're diaries in a way, right? It's a written record of private communication. So I think a protection over your diary is reasonable. It's just a super fancy diary that has a whole bunch of stuff on it. It's just a written record of all these different things you've experienced.
2: It's a diary. It's every letter. It's every photograph.
0: Yeah, exactly.
2: It's
0: your life in a little brick.
2: Yeah.
0: So it would make sense that people want to protect that.
2: And I'd say that's a bit of a change to human technology, especially to human nature, because people were not using diaries and letters and other similar types of communication to the same extent that they do today.
0: Well, I guess what I'm saying is I don't think it's a change at all from human nature. I'm saying I think it lines up perfectly with human nature.
2: Interesting.
0: Is that that's why I said the diary thing. It's completely in your nature. Even if probably the average person does not really have much on their phone that would be so scandalous that someone couldn't, you know, scroll through it briefly. But we have this what I think is like a natural fear of like you're holding my life in your hands, right? This is a record of my life. It's essentially a page out of the book of life in my hand. So if you take that, I'm worried that you're going to experience too much of me. I think that's very natural.
2: I actually agree with you. I think that instead of being a change in human nature, you're right to say that it's an expansion in the way that human nature has been applied, where now we have a new thing and our natural tendencies are now applying to that thing. However, I think that this is still a new use of human nature, and therefore I think it's still relevant to this conversation.
3: Sage, I very much agree with that. I kind of think of it as like if we're a machine with inputs and outputs, what we've gotten really good at is figuring out which inputs to press to get the outputs we want. But when I hear changing human nature, I'm thinking the same inputs now give different outputs, right? Although like you could argue, you know, like antidepressants, like meds are changing human nature in some way.
0: Absolutely. Absolutely.
1: Yeah.
3: But I think, like, I don't know. I feel like to us, because we are our inputs and outputs, like, it feels very different to us. But I feel like the end outcome isn't necessary. I don't know. Like, something I've thought a lot about is how human society has kind of outpaced evolution, where evolution used to be really good at putting things into a niche and refining them until it worked. Human society isn't life or death in many cases. And so there isn't really a social mechanism like evolution in terms of how we're wired. There's no biological function like evolution that applies to society, which is difficult when society has kind of eclipsed survival for us. And so I almost wonder, like, I think that's the appeal of changing human nature, of like, we can do evolution's job, but apply it to a societal context instead of a survival context. But then you get into the natural fear of like,

0: well, then are we still human? Or like, what if we change it the wrong way and we fuck up the incentive structure and now society gets worse? Society is so complicated. And how do you,
1: what makes,
0: can you really know what levers to pull?
1: What makes society better or worse for you, Max?
0: I mean, I think it's what I said in lab. I think it's stability.
1: So is that like a KDR thing? It's a kill-death ratio?
2: That's fair.
3: Like, maybe.
0: I mean, I don't think all stability is inherently good, but I think the end goal should be perfect stability, and there will probably be instability to get there.
2: Interesting. I think that's kind of the inverse of what I was, the argument I was making last time. However, we do have 4 minutes left in this show. So,
1: oh, is this gonna, where we're going to do our surprise segment that I haven't even told you guys about yet?
3: Oh, yeah, let's definitely.
1: This is
3: that.
1: Called the purple segment, and it's where we all show each other something purple, and then all the audio listeners have no idea what's going on. Okay. I brought my purple thingy, and I'm going to show it to you guys now.
3: Okay.
1: And it's really cool. Mm. It's a little thingy.
3: Wow.
1: And it has a function.
3: Wow.
1: Anders, let's see yours.
3: Well, I'm going off the light theme. I think I'm gonna go purple with the lights right there.
2: I don't
3: think
2: there are purple lights.
1: And there's no purple lights. And I think Sage missed the memo on this one, but what she didn't miss the memo on is this question. Mm. So let's wrap this up with 3 more minutes to hear what Sage and Max have got.
2: I was going to hold up this phone and say that Max is purple in speaking through it.
1: Sure. Oh, Max is only ever blue.
2: Well, Max is only ever blue, but I think there's red blood within him, and that combines with the blue to make him purple.
3: I hadn't thought about it like that.
2: Yeah. Mm. So, Max, maybe you're actually purple.
1: Maybe that's the nature of things.
2: Maybe that's human nature.
1: Maybe that's
2: We're
1: human
2: all
1: nature.
2: Made of flesh and blood.
3: Maybe this is not a useful mode of inquiry.
2: May I ask you,
1: maybe this
2: Max,
1: show is... What?
2: May I
3: maybe this is the
2: you,
3: worst show on CabinRadio.live.
2: No,
1: I mean, no. Sir, we won an award. We were the best new show.
2: May I ask you, Mr. Max Maher, do you think we should stay human?
3: It's ironic because he's calling through a phone.
2: That's true. Yeah. You are a computer to
1: We're
2: us.
1: Talking to little membranes as well.
3: Yeah.
0: I think we will stay human. And even if we don't call our, what's the opposite of ancestor? Our descendants human, they will call themselves human.
3: Yeah. Okay.
2: Max, can you help me out here? What's the name of that All Tomorrows? Do you know that book?
3: Oh, yeah.
2: Yeah.
0: No.
2: Oh, gosh. It's sci-fi. It's right up your alley.
3: That's happening tomorrow. That's
2: the name. It's basically... humanity gets punished by being bred into something very much inhuman, and it is kind of a sci-fi horror dystopia. I think you'd be interested in it, Mr. Maher, given your sci-fi interest.
1: Well,
2: I think this is the show.
1: I'd imagine by next week there's going to be a super AI, and it's going we're going to be the last 4 left, and sure. M is going to torture us till the end of the universe,
3: which is good.
1: So if next episode is completely silent because we have no mouth and we can't scream, see ya.
3: All right.
1: Cheers.
2: Anders' response.
3: I vote maybe.
2: Zach.
1: I don't know.
2: I'd say yes. Max.
0: What's the wording of the question again?
2: It is, I want human nature to change.
3: Oh, I say yes.
2: Okay.
0: I'm going to say no.
2: Okay.
3: All right.
2: Fantastic.
3: That's a consensus.
2: Thank you for listening to Anti-Phil Live.
3: Thank
2: it's
3: you.
2: Not a consensus.
3: No.
2: Thank you
1: And we're
2: so
1: sorry
2: much.
1: That you listened to Anti-Phil Live. Love you
2: Thank
1: all.
2: Thank you for
1: Good
2: listening
1: night.
2: To Anti-Phil Live. Here
0: Good
2: is
0: night.
2: Lying in the Hands of God by the Dave Matthews Band.

0: That was Be Mine by Boy Pablo, which came out in 2022. And it ended up being his last song released before his hiatus. As of today, September 30, it has officially been 1,541 days since. Welcome to Global Frequencies. I'm DJ Ari.
1: And I'm DJ Rocky.
0: And tonight, I'm taking DJ Rocky and all of you on a musical trip through Norway. Yay! And judging by tonight's playlist, this episode is also basically my official petition for a Boy Pablo comeback. So, Boy Pablo is the project of Nicolas Nico Munoz, a Norwegian-Chilean artist from Bergen.
1: Wait, that's fucking cool.
0: Yes, I obviously have a lot more to say about him later. But first, I want to introduce you to another Norwegian artist who actually connects with Boy Pablo. Boy Pablo has covered this next song back in 2018, and it's originally by Astrid S, which was released in 2016 on her self-titled EP. So here's Hurt So Good.
1: Oh.

That was Astrodust with Hurt So Good. We're staying in Norwegian pop for our next artist. Sigrid released this next song in 2018, and it later became the title track of her debut album in 2019. So here's Sucker Punch.

was Sigrid with Sucker Punch. Now we're moving a little more into the indie side of Norway. Our next artist is Marie Ulven, better known as Girl in Red. This song came out in 2018 and became one of the tracks most associated with her early bedroom pop era. Here's We Fell in Love in October.

0: That was Girl in Red with We Fall in Love in October. Perfect timing since tomorrow is
1: October
0: 1st. DJ Rocky, what are you thinking so far? Just big reactions in the studio. Do you like the pop side more, the indie side, or tell me your thoughts so far?
1: God, I mean, first of all, if y'all didn't know this, I was a diehard indie girl fan in middle school, okay? Hey. So this song took me back, especially when I was having my own gay awakening, because I think a lot of us will listen to her because we thought it was like,
0: yes,
1: you know, step one into becoming more gay. I don't really know what it was, but for me, I listened to her and it brought back so much memories. That was amazing. That was awesome. I did not know she was from Norway. I didn't know most of these artists were from Norway.
0: Yep.
1: But I've known, like, I know them. It's just crazy.
0: I know. That's why I wanted to surprise you.
1: Yeah, this tonight is a great surprise.
0: Awesome. We love that. All right. I'm so happy that you enjoyed that part. Now we're going back to the artist who's very clearly the reason this episode exists. Boy Pablo is technically Nico's project, but live, he's always had a band around him. So over the years, that's included Gabriel, Henrik, Eric, Sigmund, Judah, and Esteban. While we're talking about support systems, a quick shout out to my best friends, my brother Russell, Raiden, Hamik, Isaiah, and Halima, who are listening tonight. Thanks for tuning in. I love you. And this next song comes from the 2018 EP Soy Pablo. Here's Feeling Lonely.

0: And that was Feeling Lonely by Boy Pablo. DJ Rocky, I've actually been a Boy Pablo fan for a long time, and I used to post covers of their songs, and when I finally saw them live, they actually recognized me from those covers, which was kind of insane.
1: What?
0: Yes. What? They even gave me a set list after the show. Then on my birthday that same year, they wished me a happy birthday, sent me a photo.
1: That's fucking insane.
0: So I've had a lot of really sweet little moments with them over the years. You're like doing the Pikachu meme right now for our listeners who can't see.
1: I'm just
0: like, DJ Rocket, now that you know the lore, what do you think of Boy Pablo so far? I mean, you did say you listened to him.
1: I used to listen to this man.
0: Which I didn't know. Oh my goodness. Oh my God.
1: I didn't even know it was like a band. All I knew was that like I listened to their music.
0: Mm-hmm.
1: In middle school, mind you, you see the common thread here. Middle school. Actually, early high school.
0: Yeah.
1: Early high school too. Yeah. I was like an insane like indie pop girl. You couldn't beat me. But now apparently I've gotten beat. To be fair, my music taste has I've kind of shifted, but this was incredible. This was really amazing.
0: I really didn't know that you know.
1: See, this is such a coincidence.
0: I know, I'm getting goosebumps.
1: Yeah.
0: I love
1: most
0: you.
1: Of the songs she's played are songs that I know.
0: Crazy.
1: From a specific time in my life.
0: I love that.
1: I know. It's crazy.
0: Okay. That actually gives us the perfect transition to our next artist because Bob Jr. is Esteban Munoz, who is actually Nico's older brother. So Esteban had already been involved with Boy Pablo for years, including playing drums and working behind the scenes before starting his own project as Bob Jr. From this section, I picked two songs that he collaborated with, two of my favorite bands, Fur from the UK and The Walters from the US. So first up is Bob Jr. and Fur with Wish You Were Here.

That was Bob Jr. Wed Fur for Wish You Were Here. We're staying with Esteban for one more collaboration, this time with Do Walters. Here's Forever On My Mind.

0: And the Walters, DJ Rocky. Between those two Bob Jr. collabs, which one did you like more?
1: You know, DJ Ari, it's a hard question you're asking. But I would say the first one, because I think it was more, it just sounded so familiar, even though I'd never heard it before. This song, the second song with the Walters, it was good, and I definitely got lost in it, but I think the first one was just, it touched something deeper.
0: Oh, wait, I had a feeling you'd pick that one. All right, now we're staying with the softer indie sound, and another artist from Bergen, Norway. This is Jacob with a K, and this next song features one of my favorite artists, Clairo.
1: I fucking love Clara.
0: Yes.
1: I used to be a huge fan.
0: And this comes from his 2017 EP, Bedroom Tapes. And I'm dedicating this one to my Udai. Ah! Or K from N-Team. This is You Might Be Sleeping.

0: That was Jacob and Clara with You Might Be Sleeping. Quick shout out to my best friends, Angelina. Thank you for listening. All right, DJ Rocky, now we're back, or we're going back to Boy Pablo, because this next song is genuinely the most important song on tonight's playlist for me. Every Time comes from the 2017 EP Roy Pablo, and it's one of the songs that helped Boy Pablo really take off online. But personally, this is basically the song of my life, and if I could only keep one Boy Pablo song, it would probably be this one.
1: Those are extremes.
0: Mm-hmm. So here's Every Time.

0: All right, that was Every Time. I'm really trying hard to not cry right now. And I could generally talk about this song for the rest of the show, but DJ Rocky, does it live up to how much I've hyped it up?
1: Oh my god, it literally touched me. It literally touched me in places that I didn't expect it.
0: Sorry.
1: It was like, there was a specific riff in it that just made me just sink back into myself. It was just one of those things where I can imagine myself in a corner journaling because something insane happened to me. Whether that was good or bad, I think that's the point. It's just something that's monumental and intense. But yeah, no, that was amazing. And I love him already. Like, I'm already like a huge fan. Not number one, of course. You're number one. I'm like,
0: aww,
1: one at 0.5.
0: Oh, wait, you're making me cry because the way you described... You had to journaling and like sing a corner. That's literally me. Listen to someone crying to it.
1: Hey guys, I am her. She's me.
0: Okay. All right, DJ Rocky, we're jumping forward to 2020 now. So this next song opens Boy Pablo's first full-length album, which is Chito Rico, and is one of my favorite songs to sing. So here's I Hope She Loves Me Back.

0: That was I Hope She Loves Me Back from Boy Pablo's 2020 album, Huachito Rico.
1: Yeah.
0: Since we still have a little bit more time, I feel like we can't do a Boy Pablo Heavy Norway episode without playing the title track, too. So Huachito Rico was Boy Pablo's first full-length album, and it's also where you hear more of Nico's Chilean background coming into the music. The album mixes the indie pop sound Boy Pablo was already known for with more Latin influences and Spanish throughout the record. DJ Rocky, before we play it, what do you think of Boy Pablo now compared to when we started the episode?
1: You know, that song specifically that we're just listening to, I mean, I literally felt him fall in love. Like, that literally song literally feels like what it's like to fall in love, but in a way that's not, like, superficial. Or I don't even think he was trying to capitalize on it, really, because I think that song came from such an authentic place for him. Again, I don't know these people, but, like, it just felt like I could hear it in their music. And I think that before, I think I had a more superficial introduction to them because I only listened to a couple songs before, and you know, but it does like remind me of when I was younger. But yeah, no, now I feel like I know them a lot better. So
0: I was so sad because I was so ready to hear this in person. Like, I was like, I want Nico to sing this to me.
1: Crazy.
0: But yeah, he went on hiatus and he canceled his tour.
1: That's so sad.
0: So I don't know if I'll ever see today, but hopefully we will. But
1: hopefully they'll come up with something.
0: Yes, but for now, let's dance to Huachito Rico.

0: All right, that was Huachito Rico by Boy Pablo. And that, unfortunately, brings us to the end of tonight's trip through Norway. And now I think we've officially given Nico enough free promotion for one night. I know. All right, DJ Rocky, after all of that, what was your favorite song tonight?
1: I mean, okay. All of my favorite songs. Okay, this is really hard. I'm going to give you three songs. One was he was talking about "Does She Love Me Back?"
0: Yeah, you know? I hope she loves me.
1: Hope she loves me back. I thought that was so. As I told you before, I just thought that was such a good way that music was encapsulated to communicate such deep feelings.
0: Yes.
1: And I really do love that song. Aww. I think my second favorite song is the first one that you played.
0: Hurt So Good.
1: Hurt So Good. You should kind of play it back. But I haven't heard that song since I was so young. So this was that was a slapper, bro. And then the third song that I really liked would probably be there's so many. I forget.
0: It's okay. But I wasn't expecting that you would like "I Hope She Loves Me Back." Oh my goodness.
1: Yeah.
0: And also "Hurt So Good" because I saw your reaction.
1: Oh my god, that was
0: so great. That one I knew that was coming.
1: Oh yeah, and then there was a second song that was so nostalgic. What was it?
0: Which one?
1: It was the one in the beginning.
0: Sucker Punch. Or "We Fell in Love in October." Your gay
1: awakening. Yes. That's the third one I was trying to talk about. Dude, crazy.
0: I know. We have goosebumps here.
1: How did it go?
0: Fell in love in October.
1: That girl. Anyway, so yeah.
0: What did you think of Norwegian music overall, though?
1: You know what?
0: Hearing it through my playlist, though, tonight.
1: I didn't realize how much it infiltrated mainstream media. Mm-hmm. Really? It's interesting, especially since what I usually cover on this show. I try to cover countries that don't have a lot of media coverage.
0: Yeah.
1: And aren't as worldwide when it comes to their music. Usually it's into a specific diasporas and that aren't really connected to the more general public. And but this, I genuinely feel thank you. But this, I also felt wow, it just educates you on the things that you're listening to, because sometimes it's easy to just grow up and listen to things and not really think about who made them, where they're from, and I think it's really cool that when you listen to an artist, you listen to them, and you really fucking love them with everything that you have, and I think that's fucking beautiful and amazing, and I love that as well. I have specific artists like that too, but I'm really glad you showed me this, so this is awesome.
0: I'm so happy. Thank you. I'm trying not to cry right now. Thank you. I hope I made you proud.
1: Of course.
0: This playlist. And right, it's definitely not just one sound, because I played different ones for you. Most importantly, though, did I convince you

0: to join the Boy Pablo comeback petition.
1: Girl, I will sign whatever you need me to sign. I am here for it.
0: Yes!
1: Not only you completely revived a genre for me that I forgot about. So I'm about to go relieved. Listen to some more.
0: Yay! That's all I needed to hear. All right. So, and on that note, I'm DJ Ari.
1: And I'm DJ Rocky.
0: Thank you so much for traveling with us to Norway. And Nico, if somehow this reaches you, I miss you. Please come back. I'll be waiting. Until then, we're leaving you with a few more Boy Pablo songs. Good night and see you next week here
1: Bye.
0: On Global Frequencies.
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0: 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I'm back to serve as your one and only source into the scandalous lives of
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0: You know you love me. 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

0: 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Do you want to learn more about interviewing politicians, artists, and actors? 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

student-run publication investigating the mysteries of campus life and the Orange community. 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

0: 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Trying out interviews, what will they tell us? 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

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Tony. Hey, Panther.

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1: Literally, who cares that they turned Henley Basement into a gym? 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
2: 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I'm 21, and I've encountered so many people that are like grown as fuck, trying to just knock down the shit I have or just not seeing shit through. But then it's like when I get it down, oh damn, like all this new I added in you. It's weird because they project misery onto you and I don't know, incite fear just because they didn't do the shit they wanted to do when they were younger. So now it's like, oh damn, are you sure you want to do that? Like, yeah, nigga, I'm not trying to work a 9 to 5 for the rest of my fucking life. Like, I have dreams, I have

0: Well, I sure missed you. I'm back to serve as your one and only source into the scandalous lives of
1: Chapman University.
0: You know you love me. XOXO.
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1: 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Titles, lyrics, themes, it's all connected. 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Mondays at 9 p.m. because words and music were made for each other. 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

We would like to briefly interrupt this broadcast to let you know that everyone uses Instagram. 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

completely. Yeah. And it's like, what's better, just for nothing or just for everything?

0: 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Do you want to learn more about interviewing politicians, artists, and actors? Then come to the next Chapman Radio guest speaker event. We'll be hearing from Sam Fragoso and Caroline Reebok, the host and producer of Talk Easy. 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
1: Ladies and gentlemen,
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0: Ever wonder what songs to play while skydiving with 1,000 chickens? Or when you're being chased by an axe murderer through downtown Los Angeles? Well, we've got the show for you. Tune in to Imagine This Radio, where we act out and play songs for the most random hyper-specific scenarios you could ever imagine. I'm DJ Sunny.
1: And I'm DJ Chaotic.

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1: Hello.
0: Coming to you live, this is DJ Chaotic.
1: And DJ Sunny.
0: What is up, guys? Thank you for tuning in to Chapman Radio.
1: Hope everybody's doing well. I hope you guys are having a good day. And hopefully this weather is perfectly fine. Yeah, because we're in fall season.
0: Right?
1: Oh, wait, I think my mic is a little bit too high. Ooh, so let me turn that down. It's fine.
0: Well, yes, even though it is October 1st, everyone, it is like 85 degrees outside. But nevertheless, we are going to be celebrating fall, October 1st. It is spooky season. It is time for fall.
1: Okay, and you know what that means. The chills in the air, autumn leaves falling, and most importantly,
0: Sad Girl Autumn!
1: Yes, but also Pumpkin Spice Lattes, which we're going to be searching for in this episode. How exciting.
0: All right, guys. Today, we are going to be imagining. Imagine you're on the hunt for the perfect Pumpkin Spice Latte during Sad Girl Autumn season.
1: Okay, my phone decided not to play the sound effect, but it's fine. We're gonna imagine that.
0: We're imagining.
1: Imagine this sound effect play. So here we go. Jeez, it's chilly out right now. It's like 60 degrees or something.
0: I don't know. I kind of like it. The heat wave over the summer was so insane.
1: I know, like, well, I guess I love being able to wear my long sleeves and jackets now. And, well, my turtlenecks too.
0: Well, yeah, it's totally sweater weather.

0: You know what sounds really good right now? I'm craving the perfect, like, pumpkin spice latte.
1: Oh my god, me too. Where do you want to go?
0: Let's try Starbucks first.
1: Alright, but I don't really like their coffee.
0: Let's try it.
1: Oh, wait, okay, yeah, wait, it's right here. Let's go in.

0: about Starbucks is like playing really good songs, but we finally have our pumpkin spice latte, so let's take a taste test. First sip.
1: Okay. It's kind of watered down. Should we go to the circle and...
0: I think I'm going to throw this away.
1: We could try Phil's. Let's try Phil's instead.
0: Okay, yeah, I agree, but this was kind of a waste of Panther Bucks. I don't think I'll be coming back.
1: All right. Let's go. Who do you think the fall concert's going to be? It's a big topic right now.
0: You know, what if it's between friends? Because they've been kind of like doing call shows lately.
1: Oh my gosh, that would be so good. What about Girl in Red?

0: Okay, well, Phil's is honestly not that good either, but at least it's better than Starbucks.
1: True. I mean, I still want to find, like, the perfect pumpkin spice latte, you know? Like, you know, the kind that makes you feel like, I don't know.
0: What?
1: Like, the leaves are falling and, like, the vibes are there and, like, it's October, you know?
0: Mm.
1: There's one place that we haven't tried yet.
0: Where?
1: Earth Cafe. Let's go.
0: All right.

0: I forgot that Earth kind of takes a while to make orders when they're at peak business hours.
1: I know. Hopefully they don't forget our drinks. They forgot mine last time. I had to wait like an hour.
0: Go, look over there. I think I see the waiter coming with our drinks.
1: Oh my gosh, they are.
2: Pull the plug in September.

0: and like go to you know where.
1: Oh, don't even mention them.
0: Okay. Oh my gosh, look what UPB just posted. They're doing a pumpkin patch.
1: Wait, should we go?
0: Yes, totally.
1: All right.
0: And that is the end of our segment.
1: Yes. Thank you so much for tuning in.
0: DJ Chaotic and DJ Sunny are back.
1: Yes. And you know what? I think that was our first perfect show run.
0: It kind of was.
1: No technical difficulties.
0: Hey, yeah. We're getting the hang of it, guys.
1: Yes. And I think radio awards are coming up. They haven't announced it yet, but we're starting our campaign early. Please vote us for best new show.
0: Please vote us for best new show, guys.
1: Yes,
0: please.
1: I don't know what the. Oh, I think the volume is too loud. Sorry, let me turn that down.
0: Sorry. My bad.
1: I can just hear the voice cracking, like because I'm speaking too loud.
0: Sorry,
1: but it's fine. I don't know exactly what the categories are, but if there's any best original show idea.
0: Yes,
1: you know you have
0: anything
1: to vote
0: that
1: us.
0: Says imagine this.
1: We're gonna have
0: click on
1: so
0: it.
1: Many creative scenarios coming up. You guys don't even know what we have.
0: Yeah,
1: like
0: you don't even know.
1: There's gonna be so much fun stuff we do mm-hmm. this semester. We're gonna try to do stuff next semester, hopefully.
0: Yes, hopefully.
1: And for next week, actually.
0: Yes.
1: Stay tuned for that. But just know, this theme is COVID lockdown, and there's gonna be some special guests too.
0: Ooh,
1: possibly
0: 2020.
1: Somebody might be playing the Omnicord. We don't know yet. So stay tuned for that.
0: Yes.
1: And we have another song that DJ
0: yes.
1: Chaotic can introduce.
0: Also, I hope you guys enjoyed this set. This one was mine. I hope you guys loved the yearning sad girl autumn. Gets us in the mood, even though it is currently 80 degrees outside.
1: Oh,
0: let's pretend
1: God.
0: Like it isn't. And I'm not wearing like a shorts and a tank top.
1: Right.
0: But I have my Halloween socks on because it's time for Halloween.
1: Oh my God, wait. Yas.
0: Yas.
1: There's a random like name tag that says Yas
0: oh,
1: in the studio.
0: There is. In the studio, whoever Yas is, shout out to them.
1: Yas.
0: All right, guys. Thank you so much. See you next week.

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I'm DJ Renee. 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

0: What's the hype?
1: Someone came to me and said they wanted to give me a line of drinks. I had one question. What's a Dunkin'?
2: Let's bedazzle a lighter with the leopard.
3: I obviously have to come to Starbucks to see what the hype is about for this unicorn frappuccino.
0: Hello. I feel like I finally got the volume on that right. Like, I don't want to say that because I don't want to jinx it and then, like, burst everyone's eardrums. But I don't know. We live in that moment. Welcome back to What's the Hype. I'm DJ Renee. I apologize for bailing on you guys last week. I'm low-key kind of dying. But that's okay. So the cough button might, like, hella come in handy. And also the music we have for today, because I decided to make it a music-based show. So I was told that I should be talking about musicians that release their music, or aka David Bowie filming his music video on his deathbed, and talk about how that's a great marketing scheme, which, like, low-key, yeah, like, maybe I need to be, like, looking back more at, like, past marketing and, like, the way they did that. Like, I feel like the 80s would have had some crazy marketing schemes. You know what could have been a crazy marketing scheme? I guess it doesn't work because all the products don't really exist anymore. But, like, I've been rewatching the Goldbergs. And, like, every episode is, like, kind of advertising something. But it's, like, advertising something that nobody wants anymore. It's, like, advertising a Furby. And everyone's just, like, get this away from me. So, like, maybe that doesn't work. But, like, in theory, it could be a lot of product placement. But I actually don't think they ever really do that. It's mostly movies and music, I think. But this week we're going to talk about, it's mostly just me wanting to play my music, but I related it back, don't worry. All of the music that I found through social media, because I'm currently doing a project in my creative and cultural industries class that's about the, like, club environment in LA and, like, how people used to get their starts at, like, these rock clubs or what have you, and now that's dead because of TikTok to an extent. And so I wanted to, like, play all the music of, like, artists that I found through TikTok, except I thought that I had already had one that's, like, the biggest example of that for me uploaded in here, but it's, like, completely disappeared, and I don't know how that's possible, but you guys can do that on your own time, or I can try and figure out how to play it through the YouTube if there's time. But it's this British artist named Dylan, and she's just so cool, and I found her through TikTok and for a song that she hadn't released yet, which I think is kind of the move for these, like, small artists, because that's happened to me a couple times where, like, I saw, like, a TikTok of theirs and been like, wow, like, I really like this song, and then, like, I come to find out that it's not released yet, and so then I have to go and follow them, and then I'm stuck following them, but it's, like, then they get followers, so, like, low-key, that's really smart, but it's, like, it's just gotta be, it's, like, I think that's kind of a luck thing, because one time, there's this guy named Wiley Beckett, which is a great name, I guess, but he released this song called Mrs. New Year's Eve in, like, January of 2023, and I had seen a TikTok of his, like, 3 weeks ago and put it in my save thing because I was like, I'm not going to follow this guy, but I'm going to come back. And the day I happened to remember and I, like, went back, it was like, I went to his account and it was like, oh, this song is releasing in 2 days. And I was like, wow, great. Like, it's finally going to release in 2 days. And then I looked at the timestamp on it and 2 days was that day. And I was like, oh my God, that's so crazy. So then I went to his Instagram and I was like, I wonder if it's out already. And I click his story and it's like one of those Instagram countdowns and it has, like, 30 seconds on it. So I was, like, the first person to ever listen to that song, but that was, like, purely luck. Like, I don't know how that happened, but I actually used to be, like, the number one listener of that song of all time. Like, I have an app that tells me that, and they were like, yeah, like, this is your guy and this is your song. So yeah, so social media is good for something. So the first it logged me out of my app. So the first person that I had that was based on, like, fully finding them on social media, I think completely, was our best friend Role Model, and it's just an excuse for me to play Role Model every episode, but I'm switching up the music at least. I'm not playing the same song for you guys over and over, I don't think. And this is low-key not real because the

song that got me into him that I saw on TikTok was Francis. And again, I thought that was freaking uploaded, and it wasn't. So instead, we have Sun Protector, which I think is probably something that more people have found on TikTok than Francis.

Okay, so don't fret. I figured out how to log into my app. Oh, okay, go away, Romano. And I figured out, firstly, that this song apparently is like my 8th top song of the last 6 months. So that's really interesting. I didn't actually think I liked it that much. But I also learned that on the Wiley Beckett front, I am still the 4th top listener on Mrs. New Year's Eve. And I haven't even listened to it in like maybe a year. So that kind of says something about me. I'm doing a lot for his career. And then on the other song from this same EP of his, I'm the 2nd top listener. So, and it was actually almost my senior quote. So me and Wiley Beckett have really been through it together. So I think that I'm going to do a part 2 of this social media music thing and do like my deeper cuts of like things that people really, really don't know. And it'll be like Wiley Beckett and Dylan. Don't worry. But moving on, yeah, so that was our best friend role model. And now I have a couple of things on the front of things that I think I've already spoken on. But every time I have to go back to Alex Earle, like, she's just kind of running the world, apparently. But in latest news, she's released, I don't know how much me and my roommate talked about the, like, her situation with, what's her name, Alex Cooper.

which is like a whole other thing. I don't know. I don't want to get into that. But basically, they had like somewhat of a feud, and now they're like, I don't know. They're kind of beefing, I guess. And so Alice Cooper's show that everyone knows is Call Her Daddy, which has been, I think it's been going for a minute now. And

smart name, because real, the way they spell it, I think, is like Earl, like they use the letters from Earl, and like that's kind of genius. But I'm a sucker for a good name, which is I think why I'm on this. But she just released a moisturizer, or what is it? I think it's like a hyaluronic acid type, I don't know, it's green. And the PR from it for it's really cool, because they're calling it Call Her Calm, which feels very, very like reminiscent of Call Her Daddy, and that's kind of strange. But they're sending it out in these boxes where the bottle is like surrounded by like phone cords, which I think is just so fun. Like, I don't know what you do with the phone cord, but it's like this long, like iridescent green. Oh, it's mandelic acid. Sorry. So they're just really in on the green thing. But I just think it's crazy that it's called Call Her Calm. And it's like, that's pretty specific, guys. But I don't know. I have a couple of these boxes saved. And I didn't talk about the Jake Shane one when we tried the candy. But he sent out this box that, like, the front of it says Sourpuss Land. And it's like, it looks like a little Candyland thing. And it's really cute. Like, this one I don't think is super cohesive as, like, PR, because like the collar thing, it's like, okay, phone cord, that makes sense. But this is like a Polaroid camera. I think the idea behind it was that you like, it's like, oh, you show him your like sourpuss face. So it's like you eat the candy and you take a photo of your face, but it's like not that sour. I feel that you're gonna get that crazy reaction, but like, I don't know, it's cute in theory. It was not my fave, but I had that saved and I forgot to talk about it last time, I think. But I need to get more of those. Those were like, they were pretty good, low-key. And then, yeah, I think those were like the PR boxes that I had. Sorry, I have to get like back on track. I have too many things to talk about. Oh, I had another thing to say. My other thing to say was that I apologize for no graphic, because I feel like I advertised this week really badly, but I think it was because I was just too all over the place. And so I thought that the cat would be a good image, because I actually kind of have something cat related, so it's like, there you go. But next week, it's because next week I had like a really good idea for, and like it's very cohesive, but I forgot to do the like graphic, and then by the time I realized, I was like, oh, I want time to like really make it good. So maybe I'm like setting myself up for disaster by being like, don't worry, it's gonna be amazing, but like hopefully it will. I don't know. But yeah, so next I have, this is actually the song that got me into this artist, because I think that some of these are a little bit more random, but I'm also in a conundrum currently, because the artist is Lizzie McAlpine, and I want to go see her, but I'm going to be in London, and she's going to be in London, and then when I'm back from London, she's going to be in LA, so where should I see her? Like, I don't know, but I think it'll be more expensive in London, so I think I'll see her here, but anyway, this is Pancakes for Dinner.

You saw how I managed to sneak Fight Master in there. It's a given. I actually didn't find them through social media. I found them through Grey's Anatomy. But I think most people found them through Grey's Anatomy, low-key. But that's media. That's kind of the same-ish. But I think they're having their moment, low-key. And I'm going to cue next, actually, when we get to it, the other artist that I think is blowing them up. Because it's, like, this whole weird, like, they're all interconnected. But to move on from music for a second, the cat-related thing was I wanted to talk about Fishwife. And I feel like maybe I've mentioned them before, but, like, not as in-depth. Because I keep seeing, like, they do some really weird promo stuff. So, like, right now, the latest thing is they have these, like, everyone's really into under-eye patches, which is the other thing I wanted to talk about because of the whole under-eye patch debacle where it was, like, I think it was Fenty, Huda Beauty, Glow Recipe, and maybe one more, but I don't know if people have seen this, but, like, they just released, sorry, I'll get back to Fishwife in a minute, but they just released this, like, it's, like, this device, I guess you would call it, that's, like, they have, like, it's, like, a stack of these eye patches, but they're, like, connected, and so you push it through this, like, I guess we're gonna go back to device, and it's supposed to, like, cut them for you, and it's supposed to cut them into, like, perfect pieces, and then you can wear them, and I don't know why, I guess it's easier to access them than, like, in a regular box or whatever, but it was really funny, because I can't remember who was the first, it might have been, I've seen more Glow Recipe, so I'm thinking it was Glow Recipe, but whatever it was, like, one brand released it, 2 days later the next brand released it, 2 days later the brand after that released it. So it's like, I don't know, it's like very sketchy, and I've also heard that they don't work very well. Like, I don't know, it seems kind of sketchy to me, but also apparently what the brands are saying is that they, like, all got scammed by the same, like, distributor or manufacturer, because, like, none of them knew that was happening. And it started, okay, so it was Fenty Skin, and then a day later it was Glow Recipe that, like, leaked that they were doing it, and then Huda Beauty, and I don't know, like, I guess that they're even making fun of this themselves. They're, like, posting, like, the Spider-Man meme type thing where, like, they're all pointing at each other, like, the trend where it's, like, you go and sit down and you're, like, getting ready to talk about something. Like, I don't know. Like, they're stressing, I guess. But, again, I've heard that they suck. Like, I saw this influencer guy, like, trying to review the Glow Recipe one, and it was, like, he was trying to push it through the dispenser. And thank God we got rid of device. But the dispenser, and it was, like, not cutting at all. And then, like, he finally, like, managed to pry open the entire package, and it was, like, completely, like, cracked and fucked up. So, I guess take that with a grain of salt. I don't know if people are invested in trying this thing, but it seems like it may be better to just get the other ones. Except I have heard that, like, for the ones that do work, you get a lot more product than what they say. They say you get, like, 30 pairs, and I've seen people getting, like, 37, 35. So, I don't know. I guess that's better bang for your buck. But, yeah, but back to the eye patch thing, everybody's in on these eye patches, and including Fishwife, apparently, because they've released, they're really cute, because Fishwife knows how to do their like, packaging stuff, but it's, like, these little fish, eye patches that you put on your eye, and they've also, like, partnered for it with a brand I haven't really seen, but that may just be me. It's, like, Doe Skin. I don't know if it's French, it's giving French, but I don't know, I think that they're also doing the eye patch thing. There's no way, I don't know, but they're definitely doing the Fishwife ones.

And they're really cute, but I just don't know what the relation is. Like, I don't know if they're using like fish essence or something like that. Because fish is supposed to be like really good for your skin, I think. So maybe that's what they're doing it. It is a French brand. And Fishwife is not. I just learned that they went on Shark Tank. So that's interesting. Because I guess it's a Shark Tank thing that like a lot of them get picked up and then never make it anywhere. Like, I remember an edible cup. Like, that was cool, but I think it was like they were too expensive to manufacture or something like that. But it's like just Fishwife and like Scrub Daddy. But maybe there's like a lot more things that have made it that I just didn't connect was on Shark Tank. But yeah, I don't know. So yeah, I think the Fishwife is honestly, they're so on it. Like, whoever's like drawing out all their designs, they're so cute. I don't even know. Like, I'm so anti canned fish. Like, I think the concept of it is so gross. But like, I totally fell for that marketing, and I don't think I bought it, I guess, but I tried it and I liked it, and I definitely would buy more of it. So I don't know. I was going through all the TikToks to like see all of their different stuff that they've done, and I was like so hungry. I was like, wait, that looks really good. Because they also apparently their PR package last year was a Fishwife Swiss Army knife, which like maybe you can open the can with it, but actually I think the can is just one of those ones that you can like pop the tab. So I don't even think it's that. I think it's just like completely unrelated, but it's shaped like a little fish. Like, it's so cute. Like, they have their cute factor down. I don't know. But yeah. I feel like I was going somewhere with that. Sorry guys, I'm all over the place today. But I guess we'll switch to Best Guess by Lucy Dacus, because that's what I was saying, how people I think are finding Fight Master. And that's the other thing I have to say, which I guess doesn't really relate to marketing, but like, guys, you gotta watch the openers, because there's so many openers that I've seen that like now I like their music. So I'm gonna play Lucy Dacus, who currently or recently had Fight Master opening for her, and that's how I think a lot of people found out about Fight Master. But try saying that 10 times fast. Found out about Fight Master. And then I'm gonna play a song that's not actually a song I know by this artist. It was in here, but is somebody who opened for Dylan, the other artist I was talking about that I found on TikTok that's British, that I'll play next week. And yeah, we're gonna listen to those.

settings. Like, you can go to a Taco Bell. I had a professor talk to me about this in class a couple days ago, where he worked for Taco Bell, and he was talking about how they, like, I don't know, I guess in, like, 2017, people were really into, like, using Taco Bell to, like, propose to people and things like that. And so they were opening up a Taco Bell in Vegas, and they were like, oh, Vegas, like, weddings. So now there's, like, a Taco Bell chapel, and you can go and get married for, like, $700 with, like, 20 people, and they, like, feed you, and it's, like, a whole ceremony and stuff. So it's, like, either you can get married by Elvis, or you can get married by, I don't even know who does it, like, what the theme of that would be, but at a Taco Bell. And I say this because apparently, honestly, it's so much easier to talk about Kardashian marketing to anything else, because they're just, like, on it everywhere. Kendall's been doing a lot recently. First, she's doing this headphones thing. I keep seeing ads for it. It's, like, your different personalities with your different headphone colors, because you can switch out, like, the pads, which, like, is cool, but, like, it feels unnecessary to me, except I think I would only like it because then I could have, like, one set for the gym and then one set for life, because I feel like if I wear them at the gym, then I can't wear them anywhere else. So, like, I have specific, like, gym earbuds, which I think is probably pretty common. So I like it for that reason, but other than that, I think it's a little bit unnecessary. But also, 818 is doing weddings. Like, they're becoming, like, involved with these weddings, and they're, like, helping them either, like, or doing things at their weddings or bachelorette parties, and they're, like, giving away stuff. Like, they're putting, like, together, like, branded tequila bars at, like, selected weddings, signature cocktails, photography, and just, like, detailed stuff, like waffle pouches, boat totes, disposable cameras, trucker hats, branded barware merchandise, like mini bottles, and then, like, large bottles. And so, yeah, they picked a couple of brands that were also, I think, bridal. So there's, like, a bridal dressing one, a bridal sleepwear one, and then bridal jewelry, and then they're collabing with these places. And I don't know, it's really interesting to me. And it's like a giveaway that they did too, in August, that was like one person could get like a pair of like round lab diamond studs, and then up to seven pairs of like smaller ones for like a bridal party, and then like 818 stuff signed by Kendall, and like hats and totes and stuff like that. And I don't know, I feel like that's kind of cool, especially because I think 818 is so, like, it's not something that's gonna like take away from the aesthetic of a wedding. Like, I feel like people are probably pretty specific about like what stuff they have sitting at their wedding, just because, like, I don't know, they don't want to mess with the vibe or the aesthetic or whatever. So yeah, I don't know, I think that's really interesting, because it's like, it's all neutral colors anyway, and like, I don't know, it's very cutesy and bridal. But yeah, that was what I was finding out about while we were listening to Lucy Dacus, because I realized that Best Guess, the first song I played, which I know that they kind of maybe blended together because they're a little bit similar, but that was one that I did find through social media. Like, I knew who she was already through, like, Boy Genius and whatever, but I remember, like, me and my friend were actually so annoyed with that song for so long, because, like, it was in so many TikToks that you would just hear the first, like, 10 seconds of it over and over and over and over again, and we were like, okay, we're done. Like, we don't care. But I like the song in, like, completion, but I think that's the problem with some of the ways that they market the music stuff. But, like, again, like, I don't think there's a way to avoid that. Like, I think it's, like, the more people, the more videos they put out there that people might see and, like, introduce them to their music, the better for them. But, like, it's kind of boring for, like, if you follow them or things like that. Like, I've had that issue with some of the artists I follow, because it's, like, I don't want to hear this, the freaking first 10 seconds of the song again. But that was the first one. And then the second one is, that was featuring Hozier, but on tour with Fight Master, they've been featuring Fight Master in that, like, that featuring role. But, yeah, and so now we're going to listen to Mercer Henderson, who is who I said that we would listen to in the first place, who I saw open for Dylan, and I think is really good and I would want to see again. And, yeah.

So I realized that I couldn't leave without talking a little bit about New York Fashion Week because that's happening right now. And so I was doing some research and I saw a photo in like an overview for some of the stuff happening at New York Fashion Week. And the photo with like, it was like a collage of stuff had role model or not. Okay, I guess not for New York Fashion Week, but just a different post of the same variety. But it had role model holding another water bottle. And I was like, there's absolutely no way he's advertising more water bottles. Because, like, I don't understand the concept. Like, that was the first thing I talked about on this show. Like, I don't know. But it turns out that they're just lying to me. Like, he's not even doing that. So, I don't know. I guess a little bit thank God. A little bit, like, maybe I'm just jealous I don't have a role model water bottle. Yeah. So, some of the things that have been going on in New York Fashion Week. A little update for everyone. Summer Fridays released, like, I think it's, like, their first, like, glittery glosses, from what I can tell. And I don't know, I think that they're just releasing a new thing. There's new, like, they're doing a new Prada, perfume thing. It's, like, a photo studio, a Dyson Beauty styling suite. Duolingo's there, because they really gotta be getting their advertising in. With, like, a collection? Like, apparently they designed a collection, and I guess it's all like in other languages, like all the things on the clothing. Like, they released this purse that sells that says like Hermes, but like AIR.MESS, because I guess it's like explaining to people how to pronounce Hermes. But yeah, I don't know, I think that's really interesting. And then Lululemon did a Sculpt Society studio. Skims is back with Community Goods again, because I think they did that in LA. I guess now they're doing it in New York. So these are just all the, like, I guess, events that they're running right now for, like, the influencers in New York for Fashion Week. But the one that I found the most interesting was they put, like, a giant Gap purse, like denim or corduroy maybe, purse in the middle of New York.

York. Like, it's like, it's huge. Like, it's like the size of like four guys. And I'm looking at how they put it up, and it's really funny. They like had to bring in, it's like they put it up in like three pieces. And I'm being told Duolingo got canceled. I don't know if that's true or not. I don't know how you cancel an owl, but like, I guess I'll get back to you on that one. But back to Gap, I guess it's like, it's one of those you customize a bag things, but I think you have to go inside of the giant purse in the middle of New York to do it. And then all the charms are like New York themed. So it's like a taxi, a hot dog, a pretzel. I don't really know how that's New York themed. That's just kind of giving carnival, I guess. But is that a thing? I don't know. And then like an apple for obvious reasons. Yeah. But so that's what's going on in New York Fashion Week. Everyone's still talking about the eye patch thing. But I don't know. Like I was saying, Fenty really, they really ate it up with their being like, guys, don't worry, this isn't weird. It's actually just funny. So, I don't know, good for them. And apparently, like everything, it was actually a Korean brand that did it first anyway. So it's like, okay, like everyone's just copying them anyway. So it's like, they can't really be like, oh no, someone stole our idea. Because if anything, they were stealing other people's ideas. But, yeah. And I have one more song that's Conan Gray. So that's like the least deep cut, I guess. I don't really remember what the other things I played were now. But this one I found through TikTok. And my little fun fact about it is it was filmed at a coffee shop by my house in LA and called, what was it? Cafe Solar. And it doesn't exist anymore. And it's really sad. But I remember watching this music video and being like, oh my God, it's this cafe that, spoiler alert, I actually have never been to. Everybody else I know has been there, but I actually don't think I ever went. But I recognized it, and I was like, wow, that's so crazy. So anyway, have a good weekend. I will see you next week with I don't think I want to say the topic yet, because I still want to, like, fine-tune it. But I'm telling you, it'll be good. So, see you next week.

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0: Where every story sparks a new adventure.

0: Hello,
1: Hello.
0: I can't hear you, babe, at all. Yeah.
1: Can you hear me?
0: No, not really. Turn up.
1: It is up. I can't even... Excuse me?
0: Oh!
1: Where does this go?
0: It goes underneath.
1: Oh, oh my god.
0: What?
1: That scared me.
0: What's the matter?
1: Talk. Hello.
0: Bello.
1: Okay. Hello. Hello. Oh, there it is. Okay, I hear now.
0: Okay.
1: Yay!
0: Yay! Yippee! Welcome back! Yay!
1: We are 16 minutes.

0: 16. You don't get it. You're not a High School Musical fan.
1: I'm not a High School Musical fan. I'm really sorry.
0: You've not seen the third one?
1: No.
0: The third?
1: No. I haven't.
0: Okay. We are 6 minutes late, but that's okay because we're going to let Harry sing his song.
1: Yes, exactly. We weren't going to interrupt him.
0: No, we can't interrupt him.
1: Yes, but anyways, welcome back!
0: Wow, that was rude.
1: Happy Thursday!
0: Broski Nation!
1: We have...
0: Wait. Shh.
1: Oh my god, here she goes again. Y'all prepare yourselves. Honestly, I feel like you shouldn't always work the switchboard. I feel like we just switched off. Yeah! Oh my god, that is enough! Okay. Recent fangirl news, Broski Nation is back! Woo! She posted the newest podcast episode, Tuesday, right?
0: Yeah.
1: And I have yet to listen to it because I want to sit down and do, like, the whole thing through.
0: Isn't it like an hour?
1: It is. Most of our shows are an hour. But very, very exciting news. If you don't know, Miss Brittany Tomlinson, a.k.a. known online as Brittany Broski, my queen from Texas, took a very appropriate break from the internet for the summer. She was still posting, well, her team was still posting Royal Court videos, but I think that those were filmed before.
0: Pre-recorded
1: and then just released throughout the summer. But Miss Brittany took... a very nice break, which she definitely deserved. She was concerned for her mental well-being, being online too much, chronically online, as a lot of us are. and so she took the summer off, but now she is back, baby. and we couldn't be happier about it. That is update number one. Number two, Game of Thrones is making a comeback. Did you know this?
0: No, I have not watched any Game of Thrones. Is it a book series?
1: I'm pretty sure it's a book. Then it was a show. Now they're making a movie. The movie is set to come out in 2029.
0: Wow. The year we graduate college.
1: Don't say that shit to me. That's terrible. It'll be directed by Owen Harris. It'll be called A John's Quest, Conquest. Guys, I don't fucking, like, watch Game of Thrones, okay? But I just know that this happened. Number two, did we talk about this last year? Last week. Tom Holland has been set to star in a Fred Astaire biopic.
0: Oh, yes.
1: Sabrina Carpenter also. Yes. So Tom Holland's been signed on to it for a couple years now, so that's not new news. But Margaret Qualley is set to play Fred Astaire's sister.
0: I was talking about this to someone. Like, when movies, like, just have a bunch of A-list actors, it kind of, like, just throws me off. Mm-hmm. I'm just like, I don't want to watch it.
1: Yeah.
0: But low-key, I do want... because they're, like, talented.
1: Yeah, they are.
0: Of course Tom Holland can dance.
1: Yes.
0: Like, have we seen those videos of him impressing Zendaya?
1: Genuinely,
0: like, come on.
1: I am extremely excited to see him dance, because we really haven't seen him dance, like, really haven't seen him dance since his Billy Elliot days.
0: Yeah.
1: Which, this should be very exciting, because it seems like he's kept it up. Mm-hmm. To be honest, because he does a little bit here and there, you know, a couple times in an interview, he'll be like, oh, you know, attitude, promenade, and all that, but he hasn't really gotten a chance to show it off since the fucking Umbrella performance of, like, what was that, 2017 or something, 2018?
0: The lip sync battle?
1: Yes, exactly.
0: When the sun shines, we shine together.
1: Yeah.
0: Told you I'd be here for it. Okay.
1: I can do a really good, is it Jay-Z who does that? Cheer! Uh-huh. You know what it is. Okay. Anyways. I do a really good impression of that. Okay. Anyway, Margaret Qualley is set to play Fred Astaire's sister, Adele. And Sabrina Carpenter is set to play Ginger Rogers. Hey.
0: Woo! Wait. I love
1: that button. And we're all very, very, very, very excited. It should be a blast, guys. Oh, and then they're making a fucking Ebenezer Scrooge movie with Johnny Depp. I don't know, girl. I feel like, why are there five people in Hollywood? Like, why can we not, like,

0: directors. This Wes Anderson does the exact same thing. Wes Anderson does it to a degree that I haven't seen with any other directors, where he will literally have his crop of like 20 actors and he casts them in every movie and he casts nobody else.
1: I'm like, give someone else a chance.
0: Genuinely.
1: I'm so bored of seeing the same old freaking people.
0: Genuinely. Like, we used to, like, almost all of the stuff that we've, the fandoms we've talked about right now, like, they were like, what? Oh, God, I just smacked the mic.
1: Not, like, new people, but, like...
0: No, but those were breakout roles.
1: Yes.
0: Like, Jennifer Lawrence,
1: Hunger Games?
0: Peter Malak. What's his name?
1: Josh Hutcherson.
0: Josh Hutcherson. He was new. Oh, God, Finnick was new.
1: Yeah.
0: Like, there was nobody famous in that movie. Except for...
1: Woody Harrelson.
0: Woody Harrelson. He was already pretty famous, but... The rest of them, like, the main characters, they were all new faces. And I think that that's also what made them so exciting. I don't think it would have been as successful if they used, like, the It Girl of the time.
1: I know.
0: To play Hunger
1: Games.
0: But,
1: like, also, like, even with this new cast, I'm so glad they picked a, like, new Haymitch instead of, like, picking... I'm so sorry. We literally just watched your movie yesterday, Mason.
0: Yes.
1: Like,
0: also,
1: no.
0: I can't be doing with another McKenna Grace and Mason Thames film. We're just
1: love you,
0: doing
1: McKenna Grace. I love you so bad. I
0: love
1: think you're,
0: you.
1: I love you so much. I think you're like the most amazing person alive.
0: Mm.
1: But I can't do another
0: one. It's too much. It's just too much. It's been.
1: But I still love McKenna Grace as in the cast.
0: Yeah,
1: of
0: I think
1: Games.
0: She. Yeah, I but think it,
1: like,
0: she fits.
1: When you cast someone like McKenna Grace, when she's known for, like, being in a bunch of movies, you have to do her casting correctly or else it's just going to get annoying.
0: Yeah, exactly.
1: Like, because in the book, she is blonde, whatever. Mm. And, like, you can picture her face in that role. So it makes sense. Mm. But if you were to, like, put her as a role of, like, Katniss Everdeen.
0: Yeah.
1: We're not going to be doing that now.
0: It's. I think it's a difference of, like, this actor fits versus you trying to make them fit because you want that name. You know what I mean? So I think casting directors need to get a fucking grip and they need to be more adventurous and more creative. And this is something that I've seen happen with the rise of AI now. People are speculating that this is going to be, like, a renaissance of, like, human art. And so I really hope that's true. I know a lot of indie filmmakers, a lot of indie artists, it's definitely becoming that kind of...
1: Shout out Obsession.
0: And shout out Leviticus as well. I'm pretty sure that was indie. Shout out Girls Like Girls.
1: Mm-hmm.
0: It's been really inspiring, really amazing to see all of these human artists and creators really tapping into... their innate humanity, you know what I mean? And it's making things more and more creative and more daring. And it's just getting more and more exciting, honestly. And so I'm hoping that... I don't know if we can expect that from mainstream Hollywood, but...
1: Freaking Avengers Doomsday. Bro, I am a Marvel fan, but Doomsday just takes me off. Like, I'm just like, do we really need this?
0: I don't know why we're doing it.
1: Make some original movies.
0: Yeah. What's the... Do we know the plot of it? Because I haven't paid attention at all.
1: I don't
0: know. Care.
1: I think Doctor Doom is a, like, a comic book character.
0: Yeah, he is.
1: But, like... really? Robert Downey Jr.?
0: I don't know. It just feels a little bit like... Anyway. I love Robert Downey Jr., but it does feel like he's holding on to his glory days a little bit here.
1: Moving on to our actual
0: yes,
1: theme of our episode, the Percy Jackson episode.
0: Yay, Percy Jackson.
1: Percy Jackson.
0: Jackson. I feel like this was like the gateway drug for all like 10-year-old kids back in the early 2010s. Us included, I think. I was a Percy fan. I was a Pegasus fan. What the fuck y'all know about the Pegasus books? Hello! I was a Pegasus fan. I didn't get into Hunger Games later on, but Percy Jackson, that was an excellent intro series. If you don't know, Percy Jackson is... It was originally a book series.
1: Yeah, yeah. I was about to say it was a young adult. It's not a young adult. No. It's a children's book.
0: It is. It's like...
1: It's a children's fantasy book.
0: Yeah.
1: About Greek mythology.
0: I would say children's to teens. I feel like teens enjoyed it as well.
1: Girl, I still read it now.
0: Yeah, exactly.
1: Like, what is it?
0: Yeah.
1: If it's a good book, it's a good book.
0: Period. Like,

0: So, background, the first Percy Jackson book called The Lightning Thief came out of June 28th of 2005.
1: What?
0: 2005? Yeah.
1: I thought it said 2008. Oh no, my goodness.
0: Fun fact.
1: This shit is older than us.
0: Yeah, it's a year older than me.
1: It's 2 years older than me.
0: Fun fact, Rick Riordan, the author of said Percy Jackson books, was a, I think, middle school teacher before he became an author. And he taught the Greek mythology unit in school. So the story of to how this book series came about was his son has ADHD, and he would read to him, like, Greek mythology, like, tell him Greek mythology stories before bed.
1: Mm-hmm.
0: And he ran out of stories to tell.
1: That's really funny.
0: And so his son
1: was,
0: like,
1: improv.
0: Yeah. His son was like, well, just make up one. And then he was like,
1: the son putting ticketing in orders, bitch, make up one. I don't know what to tell you.
0: And so he was like, okay. And so he created Percy Jackson. And the reason why, like, because the whole point of Camp Half-Blood is, like, kids who feel, like, not separated, but, like,
1: they don't belong.
0: Yeah. Came from his son with ADHD.
1: I love that.
0: Why, like, Percy has ADHD.
1: And dyslexia.
0: Mm-hmm.
1: I think that that's so amazing. And I think that that also inspired, I don't know if anybody out there has read oh my god, what is it called? I'll think of it. It was another book series, but it was about a kid who had Tourette's. And he had, like, special, like, electrical powers. This was, like, Michael Vay, that's what it was called. Michael Vay, if anybody's seen Michael Vay, or read Michael Vay, excuse me. They were gonna make a movie, but then it never came to fruition. Sad.
0: Aww.
1: But I think that that was partially inspired by, Percy Jackson. And I think that's super awesome to, like, have that kind of representation. Because I think a lot of the time in, like, especially dystopian and fantasy, it's always, like, they're different. And it's, like, but how are they different?
0: But especially, it's, like, YA.
1: Yeah.
0: Teen ones, like, Divergent.
1: Yeah, exactly. It's just, like, she's just, like, special. But she's not an outcast, and she's gorgeous, and everybody loves her. And it's like okay, I'm not feeling it.
0: Like, you don't feel emotionally connected to them. That's why so many people connect with Percy, because he's sassy, he's real, he has ADHD, something that a lot of people have, and it's just, like, makes you feel, like, connected to them.
1: And I think especially fantasy is also a big draw for people that feel like they don't belong in the real world, because they just see things differently than other people. I think that it was a big comfort for me. That was my first, genre I really got obsessed with was fantasy. I read The Land of Stories by Chris Colfer, who was in Glee. You know, the gay kid in Glee? That's Chris Colfer.
0: That's crazy.
1: Right? And that was fantastic for me because it gives you a place to escape to where you feel like you can belong. And not only feel like you can belong, where you can also be the hero of your story.
0: Yeah.
1: Which is
0: but
1: super
0: I also
1: important.
0: Love the detail that, like, the dyslexia comes from, like, you're not supposed to know how, like...
1: Exactly.
0: It's, like, not, like... It's in the book is... The reason why you kind of have dyslexia is because you're not supposed... Like, that's not your original language. You know Greek. Like...
1: Yes.
0: Not Greek. Yeah, Greek.
1: Yes, Greek.
0: Yeah. I don't know why I'm tripping, but...
1: But I love that because it turns something that people would see as a flaw or a problem or something to fix within you, and it turns it into, like, a gift.
0: Yeah.
1: I think that that's so awesome, and I'm sure that did so much.
0: And you know what? It was so awesome until February 12, 2010, when the first Percy Jackson movie came out.
1: 2012?
0: February 12, 2010.
1: Oh, I'm sorry. I misheard something. My goodness. Wow. Okay, so it took only 7 years to make a movie. I feel like that's not even...
0: Frickin' Logan Lerman.
1: What do you not like about Logan Lerman?
0: It's just because Percy in the first book was 12.
1: That's true.
0: Yep. And you look at Logan Lerman in the first movie, and he's, like, 20.
1: Yeah. I think that, like, the movies, obviously, we all know they were garbage, but I'm not going to blame Logan Lerman for that.
0: Yeah, I mean, technically, he was a book-accurate Percy Jackson, like, in the way that his appearance was.
1: Yes.
0: But, like, they aged him up. They aged

0: the story up.
1: Yeah, and it doesn't work that way.
0: And it's just like, this is lame.
1: This like, is lame as hell.
0: Like, I want, like, childlike wonder.
1: Yeah, exactly.
0: And lost that. Like, what do you mean the way that they beat Medusa was using an iPhone? What do you mean?
1: Genuinely on board. Like, that's so awful.
0: That's not cool.
1: No, it's not.
0: That's stupid.
1: Stupid.
0: Is it?
1: And it was also just written badly. It wasn't even like it was like a fine movie, but it was just sucked. Like the
0: only reason why people liked it is because of nostalgia.
1: Yeah, I agree with that.
0: And then 3 years later, Percy Jackson Sea of Monsters, the second movie, came out, which was double butt.
1: Double butt.
0: What do you mean Tyson looks like that? Tyson does not look like that.
1: Oh my god.
0: And it's just like,
1: Yeah. Yeah, the movies overall were kind of garbaggio, but the casino scene is always, that's always fire. You know what I mean?
0: Like, everyone references it, and I'm like, sure.
1: It is good.
0: Yeah.
1: It doesn't make up for the rest of the movie, though.
0: Yeah.
1: Like, no way.
0: What was I going to say? Oh, Rick Riordan hates those movies. He literally does not like any association with them.
1: That's funny, honestly. Because I'm sure he, like, gave his input and they were just like, sit down, old man.
0: No.
1: I don't want to.
0: Frick you.
1: I think that's always... that's, like, so crazy whenever that happens. We were reading for class. Both of us had to read this. An essay by Nora Ephron.
0: Oh, yeah.
1: And she was talking about how oftentimes you write a screenplay... and then you give it to the director and they add a couple things and you go, yes, oh my gosh, why didn't I think of that before? And then they add a couple more things and then a couple producers come on and they add a couple more things and then all of a sudden the project doesn't look anything like what you made it, and eventually the piece becomes the director's piece and not the writer's piece.
0: Yeah, that's what I've always found, like, really annoying. It's like a movie by Christopher Nolan when it's written by somebody else. It's like, exactly. It's not his movie.
1: That's, I love talking about this because it really pisses me off, because like when people say, like, we have a friend who is making a short film right now, and they were telling me about it and they were like, well, it's not my movie, it's the director's movie. And
0: I know, like, it's your movie, it's you wrote
1: it. It's not their movie. It's not only did you write it, you didn't even write it for that director. You wrote it because this was like a passion project, and then you asked this director to help you on with it, which I understand, like, what the sentiment behind that is, of like, you know, but it's their project now. It's like, but no, you should still get credit.
0: I know, it's just like, it's just, it's so pissed, especially when it's a woman who's written it.
1: Exactly.
0: And it's directed by a man. Yes. And then the man gets all the credit. And it's just like, no!
1: Yeah. It's very,
0: you just like bossing people around.
1: Period.
0: There's no, I mean, some of them do have creative direction. But like, like, you're just bossing people around and telling them what to do. That's not, you didn't make
1: it. Yes, exactly.
0: Piss me off. But going back.
1: Back to Percy Jackson.
0: talking about scripts, not talking about scripts.
1: I'm lying.
0: In May of 2022, we got the cast announcements of the new Percy Jackson series on Disney Plus.
1: Yes.
0: Walker Scobell playing Percy Jackson was announced April 11th, 2022.
1: Excellent choice.
0: And then Leah fuck, I don't know how to say her middle name. Savay.
1: Let me see. Leah Sava Jeffries.
0: I know, I feel so bad. I literally met her.
1: I know.
0: Playing Annabeth Chase, and Arya Samhadri playing Grover Underwood.
1: Arya Samhadri, the man that you are.
0: Got announced together on May 5th, 2022.
1: And they were excellent. Like, genuinely, I don't think they could have cast better people for it.
0: I hate the hate that Leah got at the beginning.
1: Leah got hate?
0: Yeah, well, because Annabeth Chase is white.
1: Oh, that was it?
0: White with blonde hair.
1: Okay, that's not important. That's
0: like, they're like, that's not how we imagined it. I'm like, well, bitch, shut up.
1: Oh my god, like, we're talking about a minotaur and a cyclops, and you're worried about, like, what her skin color is, bruh.
0: Like, are you freaking kidding me? Y'all have nothing else better to do.
1: Genuinely. Like, then sit here and argue about a 12-year-old, by the way. She was like
0: 11, 12.
1: She was like 11 years old, and you're hating on her, bruh. Don't even.
0: You're freaking kidding me. Like, get a life. Honestly,
1: genuinely.
0: Because, yeah, especially with adaptations, they

0: get announced and y'all don't give them the time of freaking day.
1: Yeah.
0: Like, you haven't even seen them do it yet.
1: Yes,
0: and you're like,
1: I agree.
0: No.
1: I know.
0: I hate it.
1: I'm sorry, are you a casting director?
0: No, I didn't think so.
1: Bitch, go back to your sales job. Okay.
0: And, like, Rick, I'm saying Rick as if he's, like, my personal
1: yeah,
0: friend.
1: Yeah, my man, Ricky. We Rick, on a first name basis.
0: Rick Ryden went out to say that, like, basically saying, shut up. Yeah. He was basically saying that I picked her for a reason. There's a reason why I chose her. And y'all need to sit down.
1: Y'all need to.
0: And then
1: later on,
0: everyone loves them.
1: Yes, exactly.
0: And it's just like, ugh.
1: And we're just going to forget about the hate that you guys spewed at her or what.
0: Y'all are just meanie weenies.
1: Meanie weenies. That's what I'm saying.
0: And then the first season of the new Percy Jackson series came out December 19, 2003.
1: I thought.
0: The day of my birthday.
1: 2003.
0: Oh.
1: 2023.
0: Yeah, I was born in 2003.
1: Yeah, exactly.
0: 2023.
1: 2023. And actually, I watched the first series with my parents, and I thought it was quite good. It was definitely, like, it was geared towards a younger audience because that's what the book series was about. That's mm-hmm. the whole point of it. So as, like, a whatever, I was 15 in 2023. As, like, a 15-year-old, I was like, okay, like, it's good, but, like, it's not for me. You know what I mean?
0: Yeah.
1: But I did actually really like it, and I did watch a lot of, like, the interviews and stuff about it, but I think that it was super well done. And Walker Scobell, like, that wasn't his first thing. His, like, first, like,
0: the
1: thing
0: Adam
1: that made
0: Project.
1: Him famous was The Adam Project, and everybody freaking loved him in that, because he was very snarky, very sarcastic, very funny.
0: Like, you look at him in Percy Jackson, and you look at him in The Adam Project, yeah. Those are two people.
1: Two different people. Two, like, different specimens.
0: Like, what?
1: Genuinely. He looks so baby. Like,
0: well, to be fair, he was, like, 10.
1: He was 10, you know.
0: But,
1: that,
0: like,
1: makes sense.
0: Yeah, you know, puberty.
1: Puberty and stuff. We were talking about this last night. Puberty hits guys like a freight train. Like, they will come in 3 feet tall talking like this, and then the next day they'll come in, and they're, hey, what's up, Misty? And it's like, ah!
0: Like, what happened
1: to
0: you?
1: Where did that come from? They come in with, like, a 5 o'clock shadow, like, scruff on. What the hell? What happened to you?
0: But season one aired from December 19th with the first two episodes releasing together to January 30th, 2024.
1: Mm-hmm.
0: And I was there. I watched it on my birthday.
1: Aww.
0: And I was like, holy shit, this is for me.
1: Holy freaking shit, guys.
0: I loved the first season. I, like, went crazy over it. I had a big crush on Charlie Bushnell playing
1: had. Had in the past tense?
0: No, still have.
1: Oh my god. She'll do this when I'm trying to get work done. I'll be sitting on the couch with her and she'll go, look. And it's an edit of the same man. It's Charlie Bushnell and it's 30 minutes of this. Look, no, you haven't seen this one. I think I get the gist, babe.
0: But, like, I love that show so bad during that time. Like, like, that was, like, the start of getting my pass to Disneyland back.
1: Really?
0: And, mm-hmm. And there was, like, Percy Jackson posters, like, everywhere, because, you know,
1: mm-hmm.
0: marketing. And when I tell you, every single time I went to Disneyland, I took a picture with the poster. Every single time. We did not leave until I took a picture with that poster.
1: Oh, that's dedication.
0: Yeah, you did not want to meet me during that time.
1: Wow.
0: And then, a couple of years later, I think 2 years... Yeah, 2 years later, on December 10th, 2025, literally last year, season two came out.
1: Mm.
0: And that ran from December 10th to January 21st of 2026, with only 8 episodes.
1: Yeah.
0: Let's talk about the shortage of episodes on
1: the
0: streaming services.
1: The shitification of series nowadays.
0: What? What do you mean 8 episodes? You can't tell a whole story in 8 episodes.
1: No. Seasons used to be, like, 30 episodes minimum. You know what I mean? Like, Sex and the City, it's like 30 episodes of freaking thing. Sex.
0: And especially when you're adapting books, you cannot tell a 400-page novel in 8 45-minute episodes.
1: Yeah, exactly.
0: Like, what? And that's why, like, that whole conversation of, like, why make it if you're not gonna, like, do the whole thing?
1: Yeah, exactly.
0: But, like, it's just, like, I think that a lot of fans who aren't in the film industry don't understand that.
1: Mm.
0: There's so many factors that go into creating things like this.
1: Mm-hmm. And we, like, say this as film professionals.

0: Well, coming as someone who wants to do book adaptations.
1: Yeah, exactly.
0: Like, not everything is going to be the way that you... Yeah, or the way that you imagine it.
1: Yeah.
0: Like, especially with casting, we literally just talked about this. Like, the people that you fan cast, yeah, whatever. I have my own fan cast. Like, the whole Better Than the Movies thing. I wanted Charlie Bushnell to play Wes. Mm-hmm. Just because he did the narration of Wes in the second book for the audiobook. But, like, bro could have said no.
1: Yeah.
0: Like,
1: exactly.
0: You can't be... There's so many factors that come into it that, like, you kind of just have to take what you get, and kind of just let the creative people be creative.
1: Exactly.
0: That's why so many things get cut out, because you want, especially as a writer on those type of, like, projects, you do want to make the fans happy, but you do have limitations.
1: Yeah, exactly.
0: That's why you cut things out.
1: Yeah.
0: And still try to make it as... like, fluid as possible. Do I say that the Percy Jackson series is a perfect depiction of a perfect adaptation where there's cuts? No.
1: Yeah.
0: Like, there obviously, obviously there are, like, issues that I do have with it, like the Cersei episode. Not my favorite, but, like, you know, they had to make do with the resources and the time that they had, especially with the budget. Because, yeah, it's a Disney budget, but to make a whole fantasy world with that amount of money, like, I'm even surprised that they had the, oh my god, why am I forgetting the name of the boat? Clarice's boat. That was practical. That boat was practical. And they actually had, like, water cannons that shot out. Like, that is, that could have been CGI, and it could have been, like, really bad.
1: Yeah.
0: But, like... You gotta make do with what you got.
1: Exactly. Yeah.
0: What were you gonna say? You were about to say something. You were searching something up.
1: No, I was making sure I knew what the Cersei episode was, but it's the toga one.
0: Yeah.
1: Mind
0: you, costume design. I loved Annabeth's outfit. Go back.
1: Percy's outfit, the white t-shirt and the bed sheet. Hello.
0: But look at how beautiful she looks.
1: She's always gorgeous. Like, she never fails to look stunning. What the fuck did they put him in? That looks like a Party City ripped right out of the plastic. What is that, sir? Oh, my goodness. Have you seen... Wait, this is kind of off topic, but I think it's really funny. Have you seen that meme of, like, all the newest, like, white boys were obsessed with or something? Or, like, all the newest, like actors were obsessed with, and it was, like, it was Walker Scobell. It was, I think it was...
0: Mason Thames, probably.
1: Mason Thames, I think. It was like a bunch of those. Mm-hmm. And somebody responded to the tweet and said, just passing around the curl cream. Like, it was like...
0: Seriously. So no, funny. Everyone on that Percy Jackson cast has curly hair.
1: Genuinely. Where is my flat, thin, fine hair representation? I want a bitch balding! Please!
0: Wow.
1: Anyways, this is actually kind of interesting. I did search this up before we started the episode. I think this is really cool. Have you seen that meme of somebody tweeted, Percy Jackson's low-key a black-ass name? Have you seen that? And then somebody responded saying, the old woman from Abbott Elementary would say that.
0: Oh, Barbara?
1: Barbara. Saying Barbara would say that. but Percy actually got his name... from the Greek hero Perseus. He really took creative liberties on that name, didn't he? Who was known for beheading the Gorgon, Medusa, and saving the princess Andromeda, who eventually became his wife. But he was a demigod, and the reason that Rick Riordan named Percy after this character is because Percy is, like, one of the only figures in Greek mythology that actually had a happy ending. Because if you don't know anything about Greek mythology, they love misery. They love to make you miserable.
0: Also, why is everyone dating each other?
1: Dating! Why is Zeus raping everyone? That's my question. Because that's, like, that's half of the stories. Zeus got another person pregnant without their will, and it's like, okay... Great.
0: No, let's not do that.
1: Yes, but they do a good job of not really saying that in the Percy Jackson.
0: Well, it is.
1: Because
0: made for 12-year-olds.
1: Well, of course.

0: Yeah, no, I'm saying that that's a good thing, that they don't have to bring that up. But yes, I think the series did a lot better than the movies for obvious reasons, because Rick Warden was more involved in it, and he got a lot more say in what they were able to do. I think the casting choices were incredible. I think it was the perfect amount of, like, cringy kid behavior, mm-hmm. at least in the first season. It was really good. And I was genuinely, I was very invested, and I really love it. And I have thought about buying a Camp Half-Blood shirt before, and then I was like, I don't think I'm that person, though. I don't think I'm a Disney adult, kind of. It reminds
1: me of... Okay, excuse me.
0: Sorry, I'm really sorry, Melinda.
1: I do have a Camp Half-Blood shirt.
0: Do you?
1: But that's because... Okay, I'm literally just not beating the Disney adult allegations.
0: You never, never.
1: I went to the Disney, like, Halloween party thing, and I dressed up as Annabeth Chase.
0: Wow, that's really beautiful.
1: So I have a Camp Half-Blood, but it's an off-off Camp Half-Blood. Camp Half-Blood shirt.
0: I think that, we're on the third season now, and Percy and Annabeth are just barely starting to heat up the romance. I don't want to say heat up, because they are children. I would say the romance is budding a little bit.
1: Yeah, they're not supposed to, like, get together until the fifth book. Like, yeah. End of fourth book, start of fifth book.
0: Exactly. I love a slow burn. And so does Rick Warden, apparently. Royden? Royden?
1: Royden? Royden?
0: Royden.
1: Literally, in interviews, he's like, I don't give a fuck about how you pronounce my last name. I do not care.
0: We do not care.
1: I was like, ah, okay. Literally, in the book, Percy has a Pegasus named Blackjack. In the first book that he introduced Blackjack, he referred to it the horse,
0: yes.
1: as a male, like him. Mm. And then in the next book, he referred to the same horse as a her.
0: Gender fluid representation!
1: And then people were like, oh, like, they literally caught on to it, and they're like, oh, is it, like, a gender... Literally, the joke is that it's that the horse is gender fluid.
0: I love that.
1: And then he was like, I low-key just forgot.
0: That's okay. That's okay, King.
1: And so now it's, like, a joke in the fandom that...
0: That's really, like, funny. Gender queer horse.
1: Yeah. Anyways, third season of Percy Jackson releases November 20th, the same day that... Sunrise on the Reaping, The Hunger Games comes out.
0: That is your Barbenheimer.
1: That is my Barbenheimer. That's my Doomsday. Okay?
0: That is your Doomsday.
1: Like, no one wants to hear from me from that day. My Instagram is going to be silent.
0: Silent.
1: Because I will be locked
0: in. Silent.
1: Or silenced. I will be sitting front, not front row. Probably
0: front,
1: like,
0: row on our couch.
1: No. Well, that's later. I will be at the movie theater. Bright and early in the morning, watching Sunrise on the Reaping. I will not be watching that shit later, because I do not want spoilers.
0: Mm.
1: So I will be watching that shit bright and early. Mm-hmm. And then coming back and watching Percy Jackson episode 1 and 2.
0: This is season 4, yes?
1: 3.
0: Got you.
1: Okay. And I'm so scared, because people are predicting that this is the last season, because we haven't gotten greenlit for season 4 or 5. And... Mind you, season 3 got greenlit when season 2 got greenlit. So they knew they were making the third one. But they have yet to greenlight season 4.
0: In 2 which years. Oof.
1: I'm so scared, because there was a decline in audience, like, during 1 and 2. Mm. Like, from 1 to 2. And I think Disney noticed it. Mm. I mean, obviously, they noticed it. And were like, let's hold back from greenlighting season 4. And see how season 5 does.
0: Or season 3.
1: Oh, fuck. Season 3! This is really pissing me off, because I keep...
0: Y'all should see the way she's sitting on the chair right now.
1: I'm standing.
0: She's got one hand, one foot on the floor, and her knee up on the chair, staring at me.
1: They're waiting until season 3 releases and see how that is perceived for it to get a fourth season. But, like... You are halfway done. You are halfway done. You spent millions on billions of dollars.
0: A million bajillion dollars.
1: On 3 seasons. In the span of what? 3 years? Yeah, right? 2023, 2026? 3 years? Unless I'm going crazy and I don't know my math, I probably don't know.

0: my mouth. But in the span of what, 3-4 years? And you're just gonna throw that away?
1: You're gonna throw that away?
0: Just literally, you don't have, okay, because there technically is a 6th Percy Jackson book. But the 6th Percy Jackson book comes after the Heroes of Olympus series. Heroes of Olympus still has Percy and Annabeth, but it explores different characters like Hazel and Jason, which are different demigods. That's like a whole nother, I think, 5 books.
1: Holy shit.
0: But the 6th book of the Percy Jackson series happens after the last book of Heroes of Olympus.
1: Oh, big time. Yeah. Okay.
0: And Percy is literally a senior in high school by the time the 6th book is not announced, but like in the setting of it. So like, y'all don't even have to do Heroes of Olympus. You could end it at oh my god, why am I blanking on the title of the 5th book name?
1: You can
0: it's
1: do it.
0: Not Battle of the Labyrinth, that's book 4. Last Olympian. You could end it at the Last Olympian and have it be done there.
1: Yeah.
0: Whatever. You don't have to do, which, I mean, you could still do Heroes of Olympus. Like, those books are beloved. But, like, you could end it after the Last Olympian and, like, clear ending, whatever.
1: Yeah, exactly.
0: Just finish it to the Last Olympian.
1: Please!
0: Like, because technically, right now, it's still PG-13. Like, it's for kids. But Battle of the Labyrinth and Last Olympian are, like, what are you doing? Battle of the Labyrinth and whoa you clicked a sound effect.
2: I didn't mean to, y'all.
0: I was like, hello.
2: I'm so sorry.
0: You are just playing songs in my ear. Why are you playing the Disney soundtrack?
2: I'm not clicking anything.
0: You hear that?
2: I hear it. I'm not clicking anything.
0: Did somebody the mouse is here.
2: Okay. Wait, help.
0: What?
2: I didn't click anything, guys.
0: Just, what are you trying to do?
2: Nothing, never mind. Oh, never mind.
0: Oh, you literally clicked this one. Because it's Disney intro music.
2: Oh, I did. How am I clicking it, though? But I didn't touch the thing.
0: Battle of the Labyrinth and the Last Olympian is when the, like, bigger stakes and, like, it gets more, like, teen audience and, like, bigger. And I'm just like, just get to that. The lady said, out my ears. but yes, okay. So we are 5 minutes out from closing this episode.
2: We're gonna do a rapid fire round of what you say on it? I have a kiss, marry, kill situation for you. Are you ready?
0: Okay.
2: Kiss, marry, kill the three fates. Clotho, the spinner, Lachesis, the measurer, and Atropos, the cutter. I'm going to pull up a picture. And this is from the series, okay? This is from the series.
0: The three fates from the series are... Go back. No, that's the Grey Sisters.
2: Okay.
0: The three fates from the series are these ones.
2: Yeah. Go ahead. You pick what you pick. I'm gonna... That's the knitter, that's the spinner, that's the cutter.
0: I'm gonna kill the cutter.
2: Wait. You have to say their names. I have to say their names, guys. Hold on.
0: Okay. I'm gonna kill... Atropos?
2: Kill Atropos, okay.
0: Uh-huh. And then I'm going to... Marry the measurer.
2: Okay. Lachesis.
0: Yeah, and then I'm gonna kiss the spinner.
2: The Clotho. Got it. All right.
0: Your turn.
2: My turn. I'm marrying the spinner because it seems like she's a good provider. Okay, Clotho, we are married. Lachesis, I'll give you a little smooch, Lachesis. Atropos, the cutter, you got bad vibes. I feel like you cut people off. I feel like you end lives. I don't know if I'm down with that. So that's a...
0: Kill her before she kills you.
2: Kill her before she kills you. You know, get before you get gotten. You know what I mean? Anyway, we are 4 minutes out from when our episode is over. I'm not going to touch the soundboard anymore because apparently I cursed it. I can't. And I shouldn't touch anything anymore. but any last words, Melinda, before we send the people off on their Friday?
0: Watch Percy Jackson on November 20th, 2026 so that we get the 4th and 5th season because I can't be doing any more shows that are getting canceled.

0: Okay, thank you, Robot Melinda. any shout outs from me? I don't think so. I think...
1: Oh, thanks, me.
0: Okay. Okay, shut the fuck up. Okay. I honestly... You know what we should have done? We should have tested to see... Do you know what your house is? Your
1: I'm Athena.
0: You're Athena? Okay. Y'all, let us know what
1: your house is.
0: What your house is. Who are you the daughter / son / child of... representing but my non-binary daddies.
1: I do get okay guys, I do take the test every once in a while, and I always get either Poseidon or Athena, so I'm technically the child of Percy and Annabeth.
0: Okay.
1: Let's talk about it.
0: Okie dokie. Well, thank you so much for joining us. Tune in next week, where we will have another surely thrilling episode. Maybe I'll reveal my house then. I should do that.
1: You need to take the test.
0: Yeah, I gotta take the test. What do you think I would be? Think long
1: Aphrodite.
0: And hard. Aphrodite? Mm-hmm. I was Aphrodite for Halloween 1 year.
1: Wow.
0: Isn't that crazy?
1: Look at that.
0: Anywho.
1: I'm still looking for a song.
0: Yeah, she's... That's what I was trying to do before I started fucking the whole place up. Okay? Before I made your ears explode. Everywhere. Yeah.
1: Okay, well, we're just gonna do a Noah Kahan song, because mm-hmm. I feel like that gives Percy.
0: Right.
1: Okay, well, these songs suck.
0: What about Jackie and Wilson?
1: No.
0: Okay. Whatever. It's fine. I didn't know about it.
1: Let's do Olivia Rodrigo, Teenage Dream, because you know what? Percy had a rough teenage year.
0: Yeah.
1: And I feel like he would... Mind you, Olivia is a fan of the Percy Jackson books.
0: I love that.
1: Her song...
0: Crossover episode.
1: Yeah, the first episode. She was in the first episode. And then one of the songs from You Seem Pretty Sad for a Girl So in Love is going to be in the third season.
0: Oh, my God.
1: And she has, and told Twitter this, written songs about Percy Jackson.
0: I love that.
1: So we'll do this in the honor of Olivia Rodrigo, the number one Percy Jackson fan.
0: Period.
1: Here is Olivia Rodrigo, Teenage Dream.
0: All right, y'all.
1: Bye.
0: This is DJ Madeline and DJ Melinda signing out. Have an amazing Thursday.
1: Bye.
0: Bye.

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4: Yo.
5: Hello, yo. Everyone. Yo. Fans, nice. Friends, nice. Family, all of you.
3: Hi, everyone.
5: It's us. Did you miss us? We miss you. So,
3: our two listeners.
5: Yeah. So this week's episode is The Thing,
3: ooh,
5: which was made in 1982.
4: Claire, did you...
5: By John Carpenter.
4: You just watched it for the first time? Did you not watch it?
5: Yeah, no, I watched... Don't look at me like that.
4: What? Did you not watch it?
5: No, I watched it.
4: Oh, really?
5: Mm-hmm.
4: So what happened at the hour mark?
5: At the hour mark? Okay, I don't even know what happened at the hour mark.
4: I do. I know what happened.
5: Of course what? You do.
4: Something happened at the hour mark.
5: What was it, little Henry?
3: Tell us.
4: There was a thing, and it was not good. It was a bad thing.
5: Okay, great. Anyway, yeah, we chose this movie because we wanted to pick something scary because it's October now.
3: Ooh.
6: Happy Halloween!
3: Is it actually officially the 1st of October? It is.
5: It is,
4: yeah.
5: In fact. Happy birthday,
4: you didn't
5: Halloween.
4: Know that?
3: No, I had to check. I don't know what date.
5: That's
3: Do
5: honestly
3: you regularly
5: fair.
3: Know exactly.

0: play the number dance?
1: Wait, yeah, I do. I also, I'm like really crazy about dates because I know everyone's birthdays.
0: Oh, I don't. I don't know either.
2: What's Claire's birthday?
1: It's in January.
0: It is.
1: I know that. I want to say it's like the 18th, 15th, 15th. I was close. Yes. I like didn't, because we weren't here for your birthday, so it wasn't like I was like
0: celebrating
1: it. Because that's the thing. If someone tells me their birthday or I celebrate it with them, that's how I like lock it in.
0: No,
1: someone else can do attendance.
2: Okay.
1: Anyway, let's get started with Henry songs first. I'm not sure how to feel about these, so I guess...
2: I don't care what you think, so, okay, go. Anyway, play the songs. Play the songs.
1: Stop talking.
2: No.
1: This is the thing.
2: Bye.
0: Ooh, a song called The Thing on the episode The Thing.

0: Laid it out, Sarah.
1: Let's talk about it. Henry, why did you pick these songs?
0: Because they're good.
1: We need more than
2: that. Is it vibes?
0: No, I picked the first one. It's called This Is The Thing. Because it's written about the thing. That whole album is about, like, movies.
2: Right? Yeah.
0: Like, each song is kind of based on a movie. And that one's sort of based on John Carpenter's The Thing, which is what we're talking about. There are lyrics that I think are kind of cool. Oh my god, Sikander emailed me back now. Guys, I have drama.
2: What a stand-up guy.
0: You want to know something? I was supposed to have a meeting for my film to get made, and the teacher guy never showed up, and he also didn't send me the link to the Zoom, and I had to, like, freak out for 30 minutes trying to figure out where it is, and he never showed up, and he never emailed me back until right now. And that was 2.5 hours ago, so... Anywho, yeah, This Is The Thing. I mean,
2: what about the lyrics? And, like, I don't fully see the correlation.
0: How?
2: Well, it's like, oh, my heart.
0: I think it's from the perspective of the monster.
2: Oh, okay, that's interesting.
0: I think it's from the perspective of, like, this creature just, like, trying to survive, and it's, like, looking at the world, and it's very foreign. I don't know, there's, like, a line in it that I find interesting. It says, this is the thing about fiction, how everything feeds on its paranoia. And I feel like that's kind of interesting, because, like, creating fiction and art and stuff has a point of view, and that, like, can narrow how we, like, look at, I don't know, like, having a point, it's really interesting, but it's, like, having a point of view makes, like, how do I explain this?
2: Well, that's, like, always
0: having a
2: something...
0: point of view makes it so that you are ignorant of the other points of view. You get what I'm saying?
2: But it also changes the way you, like, see the story. I think there's a lot of movies that do the thing where they have different points of view and then everything looks completely different. Like in Weapons, for example, like, you see everyone's point of view in that movie and everything is so different for each person.
0: Yeah.
2: So, yeah.
0: I agree.
2: I think that's interesting. Your next one was Skin by Oingo Boingo. That's so fun to say. Oingo Boingo.
0: I love Oingo Boingo. I've been a fan of them for many years. And
2: shout out Danny Elfman. We love you.
0: This song is just a good one, and it's, like, about what's hiding underneath the skin, and, like, are we all not monsters under the skin?
2: I think that's especially
0: Oh my god,
2: fitting.
0: Under the Skin is really good. Have you guys seen that movie?
2: No.
0: It's with Scarlett Johansson.
2: Oh, I've heard of it. I have not seen
0: it. It's really scary.
2: Perhaps
0: it's very good.
2: We'll do that one.
0: Maybe.
2: Eventually.
0: I don't know. Ooh. It's another one of those movies that Claire would say is mystery art, weird

0: I don't know.
1: It sounds like it.
2: Okay.
0: No, it's good, though. It's really good. It's a horror movie.
1: Anyway.
0: And then my final one was called Planet Caravan. And I picked that one because I don't know. I love the idea. I love the fact that, like, in the movie, they find the spaceship.
1: Mm-hmm.
0: Like, it's not just, like, it's not just a random, like,
2: it's not just like a random alien. Like, they give it some origin.
0: I don't know. I think that's really cool. And if I'm not mistaken, at the beginning of the movie, don't you see it like crash land on Earth or something? I feel like I'm not wrong.
2: The Norwegians, right?
0: No, like when the credits are put, like, don't you see like something zoom by the Earth? I'm pretty sure you do.
2: I think you're right, actually.
0: I
2: didn't rewatch the movie for the episode. I'm sorry, but
0: I like saying, like, I don't know, I like the idea of just, like, planet hopping. Like, yeah. I think in the future, you know how people bar hop?
1: Yeah.
0: I think that's going to be a thing.
2: Planet hopping. Planet crawl.
0: Where guys, it's just going to be, like, you go to a couple planets in the universe. You go to a couple, like, specific cities.
1: When are we hitting up Neptune?
0: There's planets that we would never be able to, like, live on. I want to, like, moon hopping. Like, you go to a bar on the moon.
2: Guys, like, I don't want to go to space. Why? I have no interest in going to space.
1: Okay, I do. Like,
0: That's like the whole thing. What do you mean?
2: That's, like, scary for me.
1: What do you mean that's, like, the whole thing?
2: I would, like, because people are like, I want to be an astronaut.
0: We're a dot within that.
2: I'd like to stay on the dot,
1: honestly.
2: I feel like
1: you have enough going on here, though, that you don't need to go to space.
0: You have enough here that's, like, subjective to here, Henry, but, like, there's a lot going on outside of here.
2: Henry, if you keep saying, like, you? I'm gonna do this to you.
0: There's enough going on outside of Earth that is interesting.
1: But, like,
0: I know, I need to work on my filler words.
2: I don't know. I don't think that I want to go to space because it's so big and so scary, and you don't know what's up there.
0: I want to go to the moon.
1: I feel like
2: I do not want to go to the moon.
0: Why? I want
2: to
0: see Earth
1: the problems from
0: far away.
1: Happening on Earth. We should not be focusing on other planets.
2: True. Clock it. Okay, anyway, let's get started on Claire's.
0: Yeah, let's start on Claire's.
2: Songs.
0: You picked some good ones, Claire.
2: This is Somebody's Watching Me. Ooh.

0: we're back. Claire, walk us through a little bit about why walk you picked those your songs. Choices.
1: Yeah, why'd you pick these ones?
2: Okay, well, I picked Somebody's Watching Me because obviously there's a lot of themes of like suspicion
0: and paranoia.
2: Within this movie, and I feel like that song really encapsulates it. And I'm running out of these freaky, weird, like dark, like. Oh,
0: it's
2: like,
0: just make it's expanding your horizons.
2: No, like something sinister song.
0: No, don't even think about it, girl.
2: No. Anyways, so that's why I chose Somebody's Watching Me. And I feel like that song, like, genuinely is like, it freaks me out. Like, during like Halloween, when the Halloween radio's on, I don't listen to that song, like, when I'm driving alone at night.
1: Bro,
0: last year we made a video.
1: I think the earth is gonna be fine.
0: Okay,
2: we're
0: anyway,
2: talking about this on the air.
1: Yeah, we were talking
0: about this off the air, and Henry's bringing it onto the air, but we're gonna ignore him.
2: Next song, On Video by Phoebe Bridgers. I love Phoebe Bridgers so much. I think all of her songs are so nuanced and interesting storytelling, and I think she's a genius. But aside from that, I really liked On Video. Obviously, it was made for primetime, and I think it's very fitting to that story. But I also think it's somewhat relevant to this one, partially
0: because I saw you making angels in the snow.
2: Ooh.

0: vibes, obviously. The vibes.
1: I was actually, when I was picking my songs, I was looking at a bunch of Phoebe Bridgers songs, and I was like, okay, which one of these could work? And then I didn't pick anything Phoebe Bridgers. I went a totally different direction.
0: But it's also like, obviously the narrative of the song is very different than the narrative of this movie, but I'm sure you could find some commonality in like the themes of like surveillance and like...
1: Mm-hmm.
0: The, like, helplessness. Mm. And then, finally, what was my last... Oh, Creep by Radiohead.
2: Claire, well, you're a creep.
1: Was that from the perspective of the thing?
2: Yeah. I'm a creep. I'm a weirdo.
0: I'm sure...
2: What the heck,
0: like,
2: am I doing here? I don't belong here.
1: Do you think
2: here.
1: It's sad that it's, like, not at home and it's, like, homeland?
2: Probably, yeah. It crash landed on this
1: planet.
2: Do you
1: think it's a baby?
2: I don't know. Maybe.
1: Perhaps.
0: I think it's probably Pokey.
1: It is Pokey. Pokey is the thing. Pokey's bad, too, so he probably is.
0: Don't do that in the microphone.
1: Stop. I'm muting you.
2: Stop.
1: Wait, I muted the
0: Okay,
1: wrong one.
0: I have a question, though, for you guys. If you're listening, if you had a choice between you have 1 year before an asteroid hits Earth and kills everyone, you can either within that 1 year, and you are the sole person who can do this, either bring peace to the world and ensure that in the year that everyone has left, everyone will be happy, no, like, crime will be committed.
2: Can I ask you a question first? How do you plan on bringing peace to the Earth?
0: How do you plan on stopping the asteroid? That's what we're getting to. Or you can spend and dedicate this entire year to stopping the asteroid and saving humanity. But if you do that, then peace will never be brought to the world entirely, and it will always be this constant struggle of, like, good things and bad things. So would you rather have a year of happy humanity, but then it's over? Or let humanity live on forever in suffering?
1: All right, think about that while you listen to my songs. This is right. Johnny Cash, A Man Comes The Man Comes Around.
3: The noise of thunder. One of the four beasts saying, come and see. And I saw, and behold, a white horse.

There's a man going round taking names, and he decides who to free and who to blame. Everybody won't be treated all the same. There'll be a golden ladder reaching down when the man comes around. The hairs on your arm will stand up at the terror in each sip and in each sup. Will you partake of that last offered cup, or disappear into the potter's ground?

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The virgins are all trimming their wicks. The whirlwind is in the thorn tree. It's hard for thee to kick against the pricks. Till Armageddon, no shalom, no shalom. Then the father hen will call his chickens home. The wise men will bow down before the throne. And at his feet they'll cast their golden crowns. When the man comes around, whoever is unjust, let him be unjust still. Whoever is righteous, let him be righteous still. Whoever is filthy,

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The whirlwind is in the thorn tree. It's hard for thee to kick against the pricks. In measured hundredweight,

the midst of the four beasts. And I looked, and behold, a pale horse, and his name that sat on him was Death, and Hell followed with him.

0: We're back.
1: Okay, so those were my songs.
2: Why'd you pick your songs?
0: So, what was my first one again?
1: Girl, I don't know.
0: It was the Johnny Cash one, right? Yeah. That one, just a lot of the lyrics in it. It's a little, like, western-y, because it's Johnny Cash, but I feel like
2: that's
0: that
2: interesting
0: kind of,
2: for someone who doesn't like westerns.
0: Okay, I just haven't seen one that I liked yet. But
2: how many have you seen? What have you seen?
0: A couple.
2: What, like what?
0: Bone Tomahawk.
2: Another one?
0: Stagecoach.
2: So you've seen
1: have you seen No Country
2: two terrible
1: for Old Men?
2: Examples
0: I've seen,
2: of
0: I've seen Back to the Future 3.
1: No
0: Trash.
1: Country for Old Men was so good.
0: I have not seen that. Anyway,
2: I like that movie.
0: The Man Comes Around. It's like just about the guy, this guy that's like so cool and like gets
2: so
0: all
2: why,
0: this shit
2: why
0: done.
2: Did that happen with the thing?
0: Because the main guy in it,
2: Kurt Russell.
0: Yeah, I'm forgetting his name. It's something with an M.
1: Technically, you could also use that description to describe the thing.
0: Yes, but
2: a
0: I
2: cool
0: thought of
2: guy.
0: It like
1: exactly.
2: No, it
0: yeah,
2: kills
0: no,
2: a
0: honestly,
2: bunch of dogs.
0: Honestly,
2: that's not
0: you're
2: okay.
0: Right though, because this whole there's a verse in the song like the hairs on your arm will stand up at the terror in each sip and each sup. Will you partake of the last offered cup or disappear into the potter's ground when the man comes around? Because it's like, will you run from him or like give up or will you fight back?
1: Ooh.
0: So I think it could go either way. Honestly, like the way I thought of it initially was the main guy, Kurt Russell's character, and how he's just like the best. Like, he's, like, goated in that movie because he's the one that's, like, figuring all this shit out and everyone else is, like, freaking out and he's kind of keeping his cool and staying calm and collected. So, yeah, that's why I picked that. My second song was A Forest by The Cure, which is a Henry song because that's how I knew it. I'm not going to lie, that one was low-key vibes.
2: What about A Forest made you think of Antarctica?
0: The trees, of course.
2: The trees of Antarctica.
0: No, I think for that one, yeah, it honestly, like, it was just like a kind
1: the
0: of
1: vibes,
0: cool
1: the vibes
0: interesting sound. It was the sound that I felt like fit the movie, and like you would see that in an edit of the thing, so that
2: okay
0: yeah huh. And it's just like someone's like chasing you around, like it's that's like the idea of that.
2: What's your last one? We have to leave.
0: Stop talking. You're breaking my heart.
2: We have to leave.
0: Oh, we do.
2: So what's your last one?
0: My last song was It Will Come Back by Hozier. And it's like, don't feed it. Don't even interact with it. Don't let him in. It'll come back. And that's like kind of the dog. Like the Norwegian people were like, no, don't let him in. It's a thing.
1: Wait, what is that song actually about?
0: The guy. Because then at the end, it's like, don't let me in. Because I'll come back.
1: It's about like abusive relationship.
0: I don't. No, honestly, I didn't really look into it. I just read the lyrics and then made my own interpretation of it. But
1: like, it does really remind me of the thing. I'm just curious now what he like actually meant.
0: Yeah, I don't. We should look into that. But yeah, just like how the thing, they let it in and it just took everything from them. And like, even at the end, you see just these two guys left and you know it's one of them, but you don't know who. And it's just so.
1: Ooh.
0: It's like, I don't know the right word for it, but it's like horrifying a little bit.
2: Well, I think you know, I actually think you do know that the other one is not Kurt Russell, but
0: it's
2: the
0: Keith
2: other
0: David.
2: Guy is the monster, because this is a little hidden detail, but like he takes a sip of beer or like he takes a sip of like a drink while they're sitting there. And if you remember earlier in the movie, they made all of those Molotov cocktails. So he was just drinking gasoline, and he didn't make a flinch or anything like that. So,
0: but he also
2: he didn't even
0: Kurt
2: notice.
0: Russell's character
2: so
0: knew because Kurt Russell's character handed it to him.
2: I know.
0: Yeah,
2: and the guy didn't know. So,
0: but
2: it's like
0: also,
2: that's really
0: it's actually,
2: that's a kind of a cool detail.
0: It's also confirmed that.
2: Wait, we have to low key be done.
0: Yeah, wait, hold on, one more thing. It's also confirmed that Kurt Russell's character is the one who survives because he comes back in a sequel or something. I found that out when I was doing some research.
2: That's cool.
0: So that's all for this week's episode.
2: Yay!
0: We hope you guys enjoyed. If you haven't seen the thing, go watch it. It's really awesome and it has a lot of really cool practical effects. Come back next week at 2.
2: Thank you.
0: For Teenage Sex and Death at Camp
2: Miasma. Bye.
0: It's a new movie. If you haven't seen it, go find it. And, you know, we like to leave you with a little thing. And this movie didn't really have any songs in it, so you just get the main theme.
1: Ooh.

sorry to have to cut off Slater, but it is time for my show. Welcome back, ladies and gentlemen, to Spin Me Around. This is episode 4. And today we have no vinyl in the studio. I almost had a mini heart attack thinking I forgot it, but we are not playing vinyl today because this is not the vinyl episode. Yeah. All right. So this is another little

sub-series that I'm doing called Damn Man, Play That Thing, based on Imaginal Disc, Magdalena Bay. That's where the lyric comes from. But yeah, basically the gist of this show is that, or not the show, this sub-series, I suppose, is that there is a lot of music that I will frequently hear. Sorry, I was multitasking. I was getting the logo up. There are multiple songs I will hear when I am trying to find new music. And oftentimes the first thing that comes to my mind is, wow, this is really good. Is this on vinyl? And I will go to like the artist page. I will look it up on the interwebs, and there will not be a vinyl version of it. Like it just doesn't exist. It's either has never been printed on like on a vinyl record, or it's like on this one album print from like fucking 2004 that had like 100 copies, and it's like $5 billion on eBay, and you're never gonna get it ever, which is horrible. True story, by the way. There are multiple that I wish I had that are like, just, you need to make a down payment if you want to buy that shit. But yeah, that's what this show is. I never get to use Radio DJ, which is like our main program for playing music. I never get to use it because I use the turntables all the time, and that's what I do. So I wanted to get to mess around with Radio DJ on my show and still have it technically be kind of vinyl themed, because that's the show. Yeah. So I have like a curated playlist I made of multiple different songs that have been in my rotation on Spotify for quite a while. They are all songs that I wish I had on vinyl for multiple different reasons. I can talk about it, whatever those reasons be. But I think that's pretty much all I have to say. That's about all I have to say about that. I'm trying to think of anything else. I mean, nothing that I can't just bring up later when it comes to mind. So I have all of my songs uploaded to Radio DJ, which is awesome. I never get to use Radio DJ, so I'm quite excited to use it today. Oh yeah, I remembered we're doing the bonk thing for me saying, I probably have said it already before, so I'll do that. That just for good measure. Also, okay, I do have something to say before we start. I fixed turntable one. The evil, malicious turntable one. It was, I'm just going to leave Instant Player on all the time so I can just have it on speed dial. The malicious turntable one, the needle cartridge was riding way too close to the record. I think it might have even been touching it, which is not what you want. So I recalibrated the tone arm, and it should be working. I'm going to play it by ear, but we'll see. It'll definitely make future episodes of Spin the Discog a lot easier. I have a general understanding of how it works now, so I think we are chilling on that front. But yeah, okay. So, Play That Thing. First song is by RE Plus featuring Size Star, which I found Size Star through a lot of Nujabes' music, because he's featured on there a lot. This song, I think, has a vinyl pressing. This album does. I think it's available. I don't have it. So I am going to play it now on Radio DJ, not on a turntable. Whoa, holy shit. But yeah. Ladies and germs, this is the first song on the show. Well, I mean, I guess I have played songs not on

final before, like closing the show, but this is the first one during the actual show that is not on vinyl. So here you go. This is Headline by RE+ featuring Sized Star.

That was Headline by RE Plus featuring PsyStar. This next one, I'm just going to jump right into it. This is Patience by Tame Impala. This one isn't on vinyl because it's a single. I don't think it's appeared on any albums. This came around during like the Slow Rush era, I think, but it didn't appear on the album. So I wish this was on vinyl, but it isn't. So here you go.

If I had to pick one song to listen to, if I went to space in like zero G's and I'm just like floating, it would be that song. I had a playlist I started at one point called Songs I Would Listen To If I Was in Zero G's, and that was the only song I ever added to it. I don't know if you can, sir, if I don't know if you can do better than that one. That one's really good. What was I going to say? Oh yeah, I got a friend from a text. A friend from a text? Holy shit. I got a text from a friend to play a song, and that song might play at some point because I thought it was really funny. I just thought I'd mention that. Shit. Happy October. It is the first day of October. I love Halloween. Halloween is awesome. I really enjoy using Radio DJ. This is really fun. I have another October-themed playlist that I started making last night because I was so excited for the Halloween season. So I made that, and I am thinking of possibly doing that playlist for another Play That Thing, maybe toward the end of October or start of November. I feel like that could be kind of fun. But yeah, it'll be like chill vibes. A lot of Over the Garden Wall soundtrack in there. So excited to watch that again. But yeah, that last one, Tame Impala, not on. Yeah, it was just a single. And I can confirm that was the Slow Rush era. Yes. Okay. Next up is one that has been printed on vinyl, limited run, smaller artist. Just missed it. If I could get it on vinyl, I would. This is... Who is this? I know who this is. This is Barry Blue.

You might have heard about Barry Blue. This is probably their biggest song. This is like the single from that record. So this is Barry Blue, Enjoy Yourself.

All right, that was The Pauses. Really great band. I didn't realize how small they were. That is from their album Unbuilding, which came out in 2018. They only have 1,500 monthly listeners on Spotify, which is a tad ridiculous for how good their music is. Give them more attention. They deserve it. I'm looking at you, under 50K, the Indie Stairway. Shit. Okay. I was going to bring up that I have been practicing live mixing music with the, like, I would call them turntables, but I don't know what they're actually called. They're not real turntables. It's the thing, the DJ thing that the DJs use with the fake turntable and the buttons on it. It's called a record box, I think. The program is called Record Box, but I started mixing music on that, and that's been really fun. So I am very much enjoying all of the live music curation, which this kind of falls under this episode. So I'm practicing. Hopefully there are some live events down the road, but we'll see where the road takes me. This next one is by an artist called Rubble Bucket. They're decently big. I think this is their self-titled album. I have checked before. I don't know if it actually is on vinyl, either if they just never printed it or they did like a limited run and like it doesn't exist anywhere, but this is a really good song. I'm gonna play it right now. This is Rubble Bucket. This is a song from way back in 2009 called Bikes. I really enjoy this one.

listening to Spin Me Around. That was Bikes by Rubble Bucket. Up next, we have Infinite Sky by Twen. I had to throw in a Twen song. You know me. I'll get into more detail about why this is on the not vinyl playlist after, but yeah, Infinite Sky by Twen from the, I think, just Infinite Sky EP.

Yeah, so a common pattern I will be having a lot on this subseries is that most of the songs that are here because they're not on vinyl is because they were from an EP. They are trapped in EP hell. So they either did not make it to the album that was next in their discography, or I just don't have it on vinyl. I don't know. What do you want me to say? I am terrible at these segments in between songs. But yeah, that was Infinite Sky by Twen. Came out, I don't know when it came out. I think like 24. Shit. Came out 24. I don't have anything else to say. This next one is also from an EP. That's what I was going to say. This next one's from an EP. Also got trapped in EP hell. So, yeah. I am just going to play the song. This has probably never been played on Chapman Radio before. This is Source by Fever the Ghost, all the way back from 2014.

Right, I am running out of time here, so I will briefly mention why that one's on here. If you are a Nujabes fan, you know that the Lovesick Hexology is fucking impossible to get on vinyl. It exists on vinyl, not the whole thing. Like, the different parts of it exist as separate 7-inch records that were randomly printed while he was still alive. But they are impossible to find. Hideout Records is now in charge of all of the Nujabes stuff, and they have been slowly releasing all of his albums on vinyl. We have Metaphorical Music, Modal Soul, all that. I think one of the few that we're missing is the Lovesick Hexology. So if that ever does come out on vinyl, first thing I'm doing is playing that shit on the show, because that is probably, if that's a thing people do, if people have anticipated vinyl presses, then mine is the Lovesick Hexology, because it has not been pressed yet. So that's the story behind that one. That's why that's on the Songs I Wish I Had on Vinyl playlist. This next one is very, very easily available. This one exists. You can buy it probably over at Resident Vinyl right now. I just don't have it. I love this song, so I wanted to have an excuse to play it on the show since I technically don't have it on vinyl. So here's Yesterday's World by TV Girl and George Clanton. I got to hear this song live at Heavenfest. It was really fucking cool. But yeah. Coexistence in time, maybe worlds. That's the wrong one.

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1: What's the matter? 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Sue. What's up? Honey,

I actually lied. I heard George Clanton and TV Girl play Summer 2000. Same album, but yeah, wanted to clarify. That is all the time I have. I was going to play one more song. Unfortunately, I'll just have to save that for the next episode because I don't see myself getting that song on vinyl anytime soon. It was an after song. But yeah, I'll play it a different time because I got a request from my friend and it is infinitely funnier and I want to do that as the closing song. And it technically is still on theme because I don't have it on vinyl. But really quick, I did want to say there is Chapman Radio tabling this weekend for the tailgating for homecoming. I think I might be doing a set, not like a live set, but I'll be playing music there. So come say hi at the Chapman Radio tabling during homecoming if you're going to be around. But yes, this next song is very long, but very funny. It will cut into the next show's time, so I'm going to skip to the good part, which is something I am usually completely against. I hate it when people skip to just the good part and don't listen to the full song, but I am being responsible and giving the other people time. So this is Lynyrd Skynyrd. I am going to play Freebird. I'm going to skip to like right around here. you know this one. It was about time I played the funny guitar solo on my show. And I couldn't possibly say no to a Freebird request. So here you go. That was the first episode of Damn Man Play That Thing. I will be back next week for a regular album playthrough. It'll be Marvin Gaye. So you have that to look forward to. I will see you all next week on Spin Me Around. This is DJ Trout.

0: Hi, angels.
1: Thank you so much for joining us today on the Tarot Tapes. Happy October. We hope everyone is having an excellent Thursday.
2: Today is going to be all about throwbacks, and we'll also be doing our first tarot reading next Thursday, so make sure you're staying tuned in.
1: Yes, yay, so exciting. All of today's songs are from the 70s and 80s, a little bit from the 90s, and are some of our personal favorites.
2: We've actually been wanting to do a Throwback Thursday for a while now, which is kind of funny considering our last episode was a bunch of new pop music. But we like to switch it up around here.
1: Yay! Who said we can't have broad music taste?
2: Exactly. Versatility is a great quality to have. One thing we can suggest to you this week is to go out of your comfort zone and try something new.
1: Try listening to some new music. Try food you've never had before. Try a new hobby like crafts. But before we get into the music, let's talk about tarot.
2: Because that's the reason we're here. If you know nothing about tarot, girl, we got you covered. Today, we'll be going over why and how tarot was used and some of the meanings behind the cards.
1: Let's start by debunking some myths about tarot. Okay, number one, tarot messes with fate / bad luck. I think sometimes spiritual activities tend to get a bad rep, but tarot is up to people's interpretations. It's very much something that you can tailor to yourself and your own life and make your own. It's important to remember that your actions determine what happens, not the cards or reading themselves. Number two, tarot predicts your future. So the cards themselves can't determine or force anything. The power truly lies within you. You don't have to follow or listen to everything either. You can interpret readings to your liking and take what resonates.
2: Now that we've got that cleared up, what exactly are tarot cards? Tarot cards are actually a set of 78 cards divided into the major arcana and minor arcana. The major arcana represents big life lessons and spiritual growth, while the minor arcana represents our daily experiences and emotions.
1: Tarot cards are a reflection of our inner world. They can show us our thoughts, emotions, and subconscious patterns, making them a great tool for wisdom and guidance. The universe will offer you messages that you need to hear through the cards that you pull out.
2: 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Each card should provide a message that offers guidance and insight to answer your question.
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1: 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Follow your intuition and apply what resonates, whatever that looks like for you.
2: And to start off, we are going to start with a very special song. And this song came to me in a time where I really needed it.

0: And I think the universe gave me this song because it's been getting me to think about a certain someone.
1: Ah.
0: And I just think it's such a great song. So I hope you guys like it.

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What's wrong with me? Oh, wrong Robert Smith song, guys. My bad. Up next is one of my favorites, Just Like Heaven by The Cure.

All right, angels, now it is time for horoscope halftime. To celebrate the first of the month, we're just gonna go through some cute little horoscopes for each zodiac. All right, starting strong with Aries. Take a closer look at how you show up in your closest relationships, noticing old patterns and getting clearer on what you need from the people around you. Taurus, pay attention to what your closest relationships are revealing about your needs and give yourself space to figure out what you want before accommodating everyone else. For my Geminis, reconsider the routines and habits that shape your days, making more room for ease, breathing room, and what genuinely supports you. Cancer, refresh the spaces and routines that make you feel most like yourself and reconnect with the hobbies, creative pursuits, and simple pleasures you may have left behind. Leo, take time to reflect on your home life and emotional foundations, revisiting old dynamics with a new perspective and making space for what feels more like you now. Virgo, pay closer attention to how you communicate, leaving room for deeper conversations, unexpected revelations, and a little extra clarification before jumping to conclusions. Libra, put yourself back at the center, checking in with what you want now and refreshing the routines, surroundings, and priorities that make you feel most like yourself. Scorpio, give yourself permission to turn inward, rest, and reconnect with yourself before stepping back out with renewed energy, confidence, and a little more self-indulgence. For my Sagittarius, make space for new connections while revisiting the friendships and communities that have shaped you, noticing what still feels meaningful and what you're ready to leave in the past. And last but not least, my Capricorn. Oh, wait, sorry. That's not even the last one, guys. I'm tripping. I'm so sorry. For my Capricorn girlies, get clearer on where you want to go professionally while reconsidering the connections, opportunities, and communities that could help shape what comes next. Aquarius, follow your curiosity somewhere new, exploring the interests, ideas, and experiences that make your world feel a little bigger. Pisces, revisit old beliefs and sources of inspiration with fresh eyes, staying open to new meaning while getting curious

about what's been driving you beneath the surface. All right, thank you guys so much for listening to our horoscope halftime. Up next, we have Hero by Mariah Carey. Oh, this is actually one of my dad's favorite artists. So if you're listening, here's Hero.

That was West End Girls by Pet Shop Boys. I wanted to take a moment to talk about some things that represent October, since October just started today. So October, the birthstone for October is opal, which represents creativity and transformation. And the birth flowers for October are actually marigolds and cosmos, which symbolize warmth, passion, and balance. We also have to obviously shout out the zodiac signs in October, which are Libra from September 23rd to October 22nd, and Scorpio, which is from October 23rd to the 21st. And guys, I don't know about you guys, but I'm like hecka excited for Halloween. Up next is Dreams by the Cranberries.

Hey guys, that was The Promise by When in Rome, and up next we gotta play a classic as our last song. One of my favorites, Landslide by Fleetwood Mac.

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